0: To talk to George Norrie, call the Wildcard line at 818-501-4109. The first-time caller line is 818-501-4721. 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
1: 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Beyond Belief, that's our television show, and we invite you to go to that website, beyondbelief.com.
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0: Good morning. Thanks for having me back.
1: So what are your thoughts on birth tourism and how we resolve the Supreme Court ruling?
0: Well, the Supreme Court's ruling on birth tourism made no sense, but we are going to have to live with it. Let's start with why it made no sense. The Supreme Court looked at a 418-year-old British case on feudal servitude, and then it looked at an 1898 Supreme Court case on legal permanent immigrants, and said that their children were citizens. And based on those two cases, concluded that because there had been no express exception made for the children of illegal immigrants or the children of tourists or transient visitors, that birthright citizenship applied to them. Now, much of that decision had no basis in law. It was crazy. We do have to live with it. And there are still a lot of avenues available to us to try to curtail, maybe not completely eliminate, but curtail birthright citizenship for tourists. And I think we have to do those things.
1: So somebody said to me that it was not only flawed reasoning, but actually that somebody, well, I don't know where it was in somebody's writings about the 14th Amendment that weren't in the amendment, but writings about the 14th Amendment, I don't remember who it was, said specifically it only applied to slaves.
0: Well, the background of what's wrong with the Supreme Court decision is the 14th Amendment had absolutely nothing to do with the subject of this decision. The 14th Amendment was all about restoring the rights of black people, or providing rights to black people to be citizens. Prior to the 14th Amendment and this Dred Scott decision and other really horrific episodes in American history, blacks didn't have the right to be citizens if their states chose not to make them citizens. And that was the purpose of the 14th Amendment. It had no purpose about birthright citizenship for illegal immigrants or tourists. That's created out of whole cloth by the Supreme Court. 5 years after the 14th Amendment, the Supreme Court held that there was no such thing as birthright citizenship for the children of illegal immigrants. At the very same time that the 14th Amendment was being ratified, Congress passed a law that, once again, not for the first time, repudiated this whole feudal idea of this 418-year-old case. So what we're looking at is a politically convenient decision where the court backfilled reasoning, and that's in quotation marks, to support their outcome.
1: So you said what are the solutions?
0: As I said, the decision is horrible. It may one day be reversed, like Roe v. Wade was really bad reasoning, and it was eventually reversed. But it is the law today. But it doesn't, the Supreme Court decision does not say that birth tourism is a good thing and that the country can't do whatever it needs to stop it. All it says is that if a tourist has a child, and that tourist includes someone who lies on their visa and comes here for the purpose of getting their child American citizenship, that if the person does that and they succeed at doing that, the child will be a citizen. It doesn't say, for example, that we can't make it a crime for a foreigner to travel to the United States for the purpose of having a child. It doesn't say that we have to allow pregnant women in their ninth month to travel into the United States, women who are not American citizens or American residents. It doesn't say that we can't criminalize hospitals or travel services that arrange for birth tourism, which they do expressly and overtly, because until now, for the most part, it hasn't been a crime. Money laundering is a crime. Visa fraud is a crime. All of these can be crimes. There's nothing in the Supreme Court decision which says otherwise. Also, a lot of Chinese birthright citizenship occurs in the Mariana Islands and in other U.S. territories that are in the Pacific. And those U.S. territories are not subject to the 14th Amendment. So in those territories, Congress can change the law to expressly prohibit the children of

0: both tourists and illegal immigrants from being U.S. citizens. So there are steps that we can take. Will they be imperfect? Yes. But will they greatly reduce birth tourism? Yes. If we have the political will to do some of these, and the most difficult would be barring pregnant women in their eighth or ninth months from coming into the U.S. and recognizing that we'll sometimes get it wrong. Maybe we'll accidentally bar a woman only in her seventh or sixth month from coming into the U.S. We have to be prepared as a political matter to take that risk. At the extreme, there's nothing in the Supreme Court decision that says that if a woman who's not an American citizen comes to visit the U.S., remember, tourist visas are only about 90 days, and has a child while here, that we can't arrest that woman for having committed a crime. I don't think we're likely to do that, but we could.
1: So there's a lot of options, but again, we don't have, I don't know that we have the spine to do it. I don't think the Republicans have the spine to do it. I don't think they'll do it, and I don't know that we'd even get the votes to do it, but we could give it a shot. You could say, look, the United States, I was told this by an immigration officer a long time ago, at the point when I used to have him on, Michael Cutler, he was told me that the United States allowed more legal immigration than the rest of the world combined. So what's to say we don't change that policy and say, you know what, we're stopping all immigration? The Supreme Court didn't say we couldn't do that. That's a real easy fix. We're stopping all immigration. It's over.
0: Yeah, I don't favor that. I think that a lot of America's strength and diversity comes from legal immigration. You know,
1: I do, and let me tell you why I favor it. Because it's a temporary stopgap. It would force people to then say, oh, we can't have that. And you play the card that you have, and the card you have is stopping all the immigration. The president can do it, I guess, perhaps by executive order. They can take it to court and fight that. But it's going to force people's hands to do something about immigration. And even if it only stop immigration for 2 or 3 years, it gives us a chance to get our house in order. I'm not talking about ending all immigration permanently, but as a stopgap measure till we get a handle on things, why not? Why not?
0: Well, I don't think the president could stop all immigration by executive order, because a lot of the immigration laws are, well, all the immigration laws are passed by Congress, and they don't all give the president discretion. You have to think back to when the president, President Trump, in the first term, blocked immigration from a lot of Muslim-majority countries, not because they were Muslim-majority, but because they were the source of terrorism. And the court stopped that plan. Eventually, he was able to develop a more refined version that the courts did not stop. But that still shows that the president wouldn't have the discretion to simply stop all immigration.
1: No, but it would, again, he could do it, stop it for, even if it takes them a month to get to court, and then again, as refine it. You buy time. We got to, I don't know. That's just, I don't see what's wrong with that. But go ahead, keep going. So I also don't see, folks, if you're listening to Kennan here and his solutions, all of it has to go through the legislature. So you keep telling me, I have so many listeners, I'm upset with Trump for this or that or whatever. Yeah, but the enemy of good is perfect. And Trump is a good president. Maybe he's not the perfect president for you, but you can sit here and be mad, and you look at how the extremists that they're nominating on the left, and go ahead, have at it, and you'll be cutting off your nose to spite your face. Your thoughts?
0: Yeah, no, I think that's true. And by the way, in this executive order, the one that the Supreme Court just overturned, there were two parts of that. One said that the children of illegal immigrants wouldn't have birthright citizenship. I don't think he had the right to do that, because forget the court being wrong about the Constitution. In 1940 and 1952, Congress did pass a law that allowed the children of illegal immigrants to have birthright citizenship. But the other part of his executive order banning birthright citizenship for the children of tourist transients, birth tourism, he had every right to do, because there was never a congressional law prohibiting it. And the Supreme Court just made up that the 14th Amendment doesn't allow it. So there's an example of Trump, in part maybe pushed too hard, but in part did the right thing. And in this case, the court stepped in. In other cases, lower courts are stepping in. And in other cases, like the SAVE Act, I mean, Donald Trump has tried harder than any president ever in history to get Congress to pass a law to prohibit people from voting who don't prove they're U.S. citizens. And he can't even get all of the Republicans to support that law. And it's unfathomable to me that that doesn't happen. And here's the other point. 78% of Americans support that law, including a substantial majority of Democrats. And Democrats claim that the law discriminates against black people. Three-quarters of black people support that law. It's nonsensical political hypocrisy to oppose the SAVE Act, other than a few things they added on to it, which I support but really shouldn't be in the act and have nothing to do with proving citizenship. But other than those few things, a clean version of the SAVE Act should get 100% support in Congress, but even a clean version failed repeatedly in Congress.
1: Right.
0: And there's to your point, an example of Donald Trump trying to do the right thing and not getting the support necessary to have success.
1: Yeah, it makes me wonder about John Thune, quite honestly, and Mitch McConnell, of course, and all of that, but that's, what are you going to do? What about denying benefits to illegal immigrants? Because we feel like we hear the stories, and some of them very credible sources, like Real Clear Politics, like I can't remember all of the different places I read it. I don't want to quote. I'm going to say perhaps Fox News or whatever, but where they're saying that they get and they list the benefits and the amount of money per month. What about saying no benefits? Was that
0: with the exception of emergency health care, we could deprive illegal immigrants of benefits. The 14th Amendment may, we're now told, compel us to make their children U.S. citizens, and we can't deny those children benefits. But we absolutely can deny illegal immigrants benefits. In fact, until the last 20 years or so, they had very few of the U.S. benefits, and it's only been in that period that so many states have enacted laws giving them driver's licenses and various forms of what used to be called welfare. The right to attend state universities at the same price as a legal immigrant. So absolutely we can change those laws.
1: I'm for legal immigration. I only propose stopping it all because we're trying to find a solution. So I'm throwing ideas out there. Legal immigration, I agree with you, has been a great thing for this country. But people that came here years ago to immigrate to America came for hope and opportunity, not for handouts. They weren't coming here for all the free benefits. And it's really strained our infrastructure, and we have Americans that don't have benefits, Americans that are struggling. They're not even saying now that it's one of the reasons for the housing crisis, is because, again, there's just a strain on resources. And we have a right to try to get a handle on things. What other country does what America does? I'm asking you that. What a part of Europe has made that mistake of allowing mass migration from the Middle East, and so they got France and parts of London, etc., the no-go zones and all of that. But in general, who else is doing this?
0: Yeah, no, I think you hit on the main exception, which is for a period of several years, Europe did the same thing for Middle East migrants. Canada, more or less, does the same thing the U.S. does. Other countries don't. You go into other countries, and 100% of the people are of the ethnicity of that country because they don't allow others in. You know, you go to a country like the United Arab Emirates, where the overwhelming majority of people are not UAE citizens. So you could say UAE, but that's not true, because the UAE very carefully vets who it allows in. They're second class, they're not citizens, they're second class residents. They're carefully monitored. Their visas can be revoked at any time, and they're there really to serve the Emirati citizens. So that's not our system. To your point, legal immigration in the U.S., except for some asylum claims, has always required that the people coming to the U.S. had family members or others who would sponsor them, that they'd have the financial ability to support themselves.
1: Up against the clock. I'm sorry, I got to run here. Ken and Spivak, RealClearPolitics.com, RealClearPolitics.com. Thank you, Kenan. All right, again, Ken Spivak, News Radio 790 WAEB. Let me see. Let me just check something here. I'm just snaggling here. No, okay. I'll let you know when the phones are open for the radiothon for animals in distress, but that should be momentarily, so I'll let you know when that is. Hang on a second. I'm multitasking, and I'm not good at doing both at the same, being on the air and doing other things at the same time. Not good. All right, heat advisory from 10 this morning till 8 this evening. We have two in-depth AccuWeather forecast Q&As with AccuWeather meteorologist Joel Lundberg. Those Q&As are coming up at 6:55 and 8:20. You know, every year during this radiothon, it seems to be one of the worst weeks for the heat and violent storms. Well, you'll hear the forecast here in a moment. 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
1: It is 77 degrees. Lines are open for the radiothon. They're in and ready to go. 610-841-4999 for the radiothon for the animals in distress. No kill shelter. The Kennel of Hope. 610-841-4999 on those Ironton telephone pledge lines. Who wants to kick things off this morning?
7: Fox News, I'm Sue Guzman. The U.S. launching fresh strikes against Iran as a naval blockade has been reinstated in the Strait of Hormuz. White House Deputy Chief of Staff for Policy Stephen Miller says the commander-in-chief is sending a clear message.
8: You do not cross the United States. You do not violate an agreement with the United States. You do not break your word with President Trump or America, and you attack shipping in violation of that agreement, and you will pay a hellish price.
7: Jordan says it shot down 3 ballistic missiles from Iran. Bahrain says it intercepted several Iranian attacks. House approving a bill that would make daylight saving time permanent.
9: The yeas are 308, the nays are 117. The bill is passed.
7: So-called Sunshine Protection Act now heads to the Senate, where its future is uncertain. 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
10: I'm Bill Meade, News Radio 790 WAEB. From the Penn Teledata newsroom, one person's dead after a motorcycle crash. Last night, state police say it happened on Route 222 in Lower McCungee Township. At about 8 p.m., the victim has not been identified. Authorities are investigating. Senior manager David Salinas with the developer Skinnell Properties has been fired after he was caught by South Whitehall Township residents sending texts during last week's meeting on a proposed data center campus disparaging the public. The leaked texts disparage residents' appearance and intelligence. Here's resident Greg Sussman.
11: When the mask is pulled away, this is the way they think about us. That should be chilling to everybody, not only in South Whitehall, but in the state.
10: He was speaking with 69 News. I'm Bill Meade, News Radio 790 WAEB from the Penn Teledata Newsroom.
1: The American League won the All-Star game last night 4-0. First time, I believe, since 2013 that there was a shutout in the All-Star game. 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
1: Good government, we all want it. 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
0: So, where did I put that now? Hang on. Where is that? Oh, wait. Let me find something on my page. I found it pretty funny. I just thought, you know, we could all use a laugh every now and then, couldn't we? So, I found this guy. Pretty funny. I think it's Jeremy Green is his name, right? And it's the weight loss anthem for all the ages.

0: That is the weight loss anthem for the ages, Jeremy Green. I just found that last night. Thought it would be fun to share it with you. Got nothing to do with anything other than that it was amusing. 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And thank you to them for the, being sponsor of the Radiothon. 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
2: 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We're all clear on 7880 and the PA Turnpike. 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
8: They say everything happens for a reason, but I suspect everything happens for a reason. 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Or 15 seconds to eat a Reese's? 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Everything happens for a reason.
0: DLP Capital temperature 76 degrees at News Radio 790 WAEB. It is the Bobby Gunther Wall Show. So I got this text yesterday. You find it here. Hang on. Give me a moment, I'm looking for it. Where was that? There it is. All right, did you see the story floating around about the lovely gentleman texting during the Atlas Data Center meeting that we had last week? He has since been fired. So this story broke yesterday. This Beth here knew this story. It became news in the news today. But she knew yesterday morning, by the way. What time did she send this? About 8 o'clock yesterday morning. Now, I had no idea what she was talking about, and I couldn't confirm it anywhere else. I didn't mention it, but she nailed it. And she said the story floating around about the lovely gentleman texting during the Atlas Data Center meeting we had last week. He's since been fired thanks to his comments and his stupidity. Meanwhile, he calls all of us in the area stupid, toothless, uneducated, and smelly. But he's the genius sending text messages to their lobbyist in the middle of a meeting where everyone behind him can see what he's saying and who he's saying it to. Unbelievable, but he says we're the stupid ones. Well, that guy has been fired. This is a guy who was a pretty high-up person with this Atlas Data Center. Scannell Properties, the employee at the hearing was fired now for sure. She told me that yesterday, but that is now the confirmation this morning in the morning call, Channel 69 and elsewhere. The morning, they, I don't know how people, I guess, somehow they captured what he was, I guess, as this woman said, dumb enough to be sending these texts, and people behind him, I guess he didn't realize, were, I suppose, photographing them. I don't know how they did it. I don't know if that's the, I guess it's not an invasion of privacy or whatever, but he said some pretty caustic things. And now here comes Scannell Properties doing their mea culpa, which is all bullcrap. The comments attributed to the individual in question were his own and do not reflect the values, positions, or approach of Scannell Properties, and he's no longer employed by Scannell Properties or involved in the project. Scannell remains committed to respectful, factual, and constructive engagement with the South Whitehall community. It's interesting that he got caught and he's fired, which is them covering their butts. But I hope you guys win. I'm not optimistic because, again, the townships are bound by zoning laws, which the state requires them to follow. And so I don't know how you win this, because here's the crazy part. According to a township supervisor elsewhere, because of the state laws, they're required to have all kind of zoning areas within a township. If this area meets that criteria, which I'm told it does, they have to let them build it. And the crazy part is the people that will pay the price for this will be the township supervisors or zoning people that vote for it. People who say, well, I'll never vote for you again, and maybe they won't, and maybe they'll lose their position. Good likelihood they will. But the fact is, it's whoever made this a state law that requires townships to do this that ought to lose their jobs. But God only knows when that law was passed and who passed it way back when. And I'm all in areas. Again, I don't understand why they can't be on brownfields. Now, it is, again, a highly populated area when you look at, but down by Bethlehem Steel, the old steel brownfield, you know, the zinc brownfield in Palmerton that I mentioned before, places like that. I drive down towards Honeybrook sometimes for my race team, and there's this huge abandoned mall. There's one or two things in there. It's hardly used ever at all. It's a big mall. I don't know what it was. It's off the Morgantown exit. I'm thinking, why not there? Why does it have to, you know? Anyway, just throwing that out there. News Radio 790 WAEB. If you're limping and gimping and you'd like to stop limping,

0: limping and gimping and stop the pain. Did you wake up this morning because of the pain? Well, you woke up and the first thing you felt was pain. And so it's another day where you can't even lay in bed without chronic pain. Right? So it's so funny. I hear some people say, oh, it hurts when I sit. I got to stand up. There's other people say, hurts when I stand. I got to sit down. It's like crazy, right? And here's what's even crazier. Most people end up doing nothing about it until, I don't know, until they reach the point of exasperation. Why not find out sooner than later what your options are by talking to the doctors and teams at the Lehigh Valley Orthopedic Institute? There's a lot of options. You know, I've used them about 10 times. One time a broken finger, one time cracked, sort of, it's a torn ribs, I guess is the way it was. 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
0: 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All right. So somebody did good. $200 to go. 200. Four of you at $50. That's all I need. 610-841-4999.
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0: W-A-E-B, boy, did I say that out of habit. Yes, I did. This morning, got chances for you to win. This morning, we're done with the Blueberry Festival tickets. What do I got for you next? Let's see here. I got tickets for the Four Tops at the Great Allentown Fair. A pair of those tickets and the Mr. Bill's Poultry Market Sampler Pack were $35 to $40. You'll win both at 7:20 this morning if you can win at That's a Fact Jack. That's what you got to do. You got to beat the calendar and win at That's a Fact Jack on News Radio 790 WAEB, 7:20 this morning. 9 chances today at $1,000. 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Heard the phone ring there. 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Can you help me? And I would appreciate it if you did already. So thank you very much. And if you haven't, if you could help out, if you could talk this up. Don't forget, so Saturday we're at the farmer's market all day. And we're broadcasting. We'll be anchored down at Lucy and Lolly's, but there's a whole bunch of folks helping to pay for the broadcast, including the Food of the Mediterranean, Johnny's Fresh Meats, Mr. Bill's Poultry Market, Amish Village Bake Shop, Stolfish Amish Deli. Did I say that? I think there might be one or two others. So I want to thank everybody that's helping for pay for that broadcast. And we're raising money down there. You can stop in and make a pledge there. Look at the books and the pictures I've been talking about. And then, so that's Saturday from 8 to 4. And then I head down to the shelter on Sunday from 7 a.m. to 6:30. 7 a.m. till 6:30 on Sunday night. And we're down there, and you've got free breakfast, free lunch, lots of stuff going on down there. It is the 39th annual Blueberry Festival right now with historic Bethlehem museums and sites. And I got to tell you, what a great event. This is, listen, there's so many things for your kids to do at the Blueberry Festival. There's a family, by the way, there's family admission packs. There's the Brewberry Tavern Pass, if you want to do that. But there's all kinds of family fun activities. There's a little Shakespeare Festival. There's the Story Doctor. There's all kinds of great desserts, blueberry pie, blueberry strudel, blueberry coffee cake. Also, you can actually do what's called the Blueberry Bonanza. You actually get a sample pack of all of that stuff. There's also the blueberry ice cream. There's all kinds of, again, blueberry beer. You're touring. This is all down at Historic Bethlehem Museums and Sites. Blueberry Festival is down at Historic Burnside Plantation. And you tour the plantation. You see the summer kitchen. You see the gardens, how the Moravians did it way back then. You're learning history, but there's a total fun event down there at the Burnside Plantation this Saturday and Sunday. And I'm not doing it justice. From 10 a.m. to 6 p.m. both Saturday and Sunday this weekend. 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
18: Portions of the following program were pre-recorded.
0: So we're talking about this guy that from the data center that got his butt fired from the caustic things he was saying about Lehigh Valley residents. What's really interesting is this woman told me some of the stuff he was saying. I don't see it in any of the published reports exactly what he was saying about Lehigh Valley residents. The other story that's interesting to me is this Daylight Savings Act, right? That passed the House. We're more interested about saving daylight than we are about saving election integrity. And now it heads to the Senate, where the Senate where things go to die. I wonder if they'll pass this one. We should make this so controversial that the Senate becomes paralyzed again and does nothing. It's going to be interesting to see how this Daylight Savings Act fares. Local news follows Fox.
19: 7 more hours of attacks. I'm Dave Anthony, Fox News. As the U.S. military conducted hitting Iran again.
20: This was the fourth straight night of strikes. CENTCOM saying U.S. fighter aircraft, drones, and naval vessels launched precision munitions against Iranian missile and drone sites, naval capabilities, and coastal defense systems during the 7-hour wave to further degrade Iran's ability to threaten commercial shipping and civilian crews. Iran, meantime, retaliated against U.S. bases in Jordan, Kuwait, and Bahrain.
19: That's Fox's Madeline Rivera. President Trump warns Iran more attacks are coming, telling Fox.
21: Next week it gets really bad for them because next week comes the power plants. Next week comes the bridges.
19: Now, unless Iran agrees to negotiate on a nuclear deal, he says, and he vows they'll never get weapons. The U.S. also reimposed a blockade around Iran's ports, though Iran keeps insisting it'll control the Strait of Hormuz shipping. President Trump says the U.S. controls it. He dropped a plan, though, to impose a 20% security fee for ships passing through. An American scientist is being detained in China. And while we're just learning that, he's been held there for 18 months.
22: Boston-based Yulin Chen is a seismologist who tracks North Korean nuclear tests. His family and Massachusetts Senator Edward Markey say Chen has been wrongfully detained by China as a suspected spy. They've gone public because they see no sign the Chinese government is willing to let him go.
19: Fox's Jonathan Savage. ICE agents will not be making many traffic stops for now. Most of them are on hold. Following deadly shootings in Texas and Maine, they're under investigation. Border Czar Tom Holman tells Fox.
23: We'll let this play out where it is, but I think ICE is going to continue doing record arrests, record removals, and this is, I wouldn't even call it bumping the road. I mean, this is going to be a short-term review.
19: In both shootings, Homeland Security says the drivers killed used the vehicle as a weapon. 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
19: Darlene Graham will wake up a senator for the first time this morning, the day after being sworn in.
2: Darlene Graham is the 2020th senator in American history, but the first to immediately succeed her brother.
10: So help you God.
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19: 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She'll serve the rest of late Senator Lindsey Graham's term that ends in January. Next.
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33: During last week's South Whitehall Township meeting on a proposed data center campus disparaging the public, resident Greg Sussman speaking with 69 News.
34: I think the action that Scannell took is appropriate based on the nature of the comments. They were absolutely despicable, disparaging to the residents of South Whitehall.
33: Authorities are investigating a deadly house fire in Allentown. A 68-year-old woman was found dead inside a home in the 400 block of Jerome Street that went up in flames Tuesday morning. The department says three firefighters were taken to the hospital for treatment of heat-related illnesses. I'm Bill Mead, News Radio 790 WAEB from the Penn Teledata Newsroom.
0: 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All right, so thank you. Somebody donated $200 in my honor. Thank you so much. So we need, this hour, about $1,500. We have our first match from Shirley and Charles DeLucio doing $500 match, and we have others that will match the rest of it. But right now, that's our first match of the this hour is Shirley and Charles DeLucio We need $1,500 on the Ironton Telephone Pledge Lines for the Animals in Distress Radiothon. And we made the $300 last hour. Thank you, Rose. I appreciate that. $200 in my honor. Appreciate it very much. 610-841-4999. 610-841-4999 on the Ironton Telephone Pledge Lines. We've been so complacent for too long, and both communism and the invasion of Islam. We need leadership. Well, I don't know what you call what President Trump is doing. I mean, he's trying to stop that invasion. I just, you know, we're being met with resistance everywhere because people, you know, it's interesting. Where's that piece? Hang on a second. Give me a second. Just, I'm going to play the beginning of this. Communism started the gender crisis, and there's a reason they started it. Listen to this, and listen to the name he cites, and then look it up, because he's not making this up. So hang on here. Let's do this. And bring up this gentleman right here. Hang on. Get that loud enough. All right, here we go.
3: From the Marxist perspective, having studied the history of Marxism through the 20th century, I'm telling you, this guy, George Lukács, in...
0: Got that? It's G-Y-O-R-G-Y, Lukács, L-U-K-A-S. All right, so let's go again.
3: From the Marxist perspective, having studied the history of Marxism through the 20th century, I'm telling you, this guy, George Lukács, in Hungary, laid this plan out. Because if you get these kids, like, you break down their innocence sexually, especially, what you can do is then they're going to go home, and they're going to tell their parents that they're some, like, lithromantic, you know, demisexual, you know, tree self gender, some, you know, pronouns tree self or something. And their parents are going to be like, what? You know? And they're going to be like, Mom, you just don't understand, you know? So you separate the younger generation from the older generations. You get them to break away and think that they're old fogies, that they're repressive, you don't want me to be my true self, etc. The goal is actually to destabilize the kid's identity so that they're groomable. That's identity without an essence in queer theory. And then they're groomable, and you groom them into this stuff, and then they look at their parents' culture, they look at their parents themselves, they look at their parents' generation, they look at the parents' religion, and they say, that doesn't represent me. We need something completely different.
0: You got
3: from
0: that?
3: The Marxist perspective, so having studied the history of Marxism...
0: Again, you need to hear this. This is deliberate. Listen.
3: From the Marxist perspective, having studied the history of Marxism through the 20th century, I'm telling you, this guy, George Lukács, in Hungary, laid this plan out, because if you get these kids...
0: This is not by accident. This isn't, you know... This is not by accident. It's deliberate. It's the destruction of our society. Deliberate destruction.
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5: 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No big delays on the PA Turnpike as of yet.
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0: need about $1,500 this hour for the Animals in Distress Radiothon. Animals in Distress was started in 1977 as a no-kill shelter back when it was unheard of, back when it was really it was almost ridiculed. People looked at pets differently in that point. And a no-kill shelter was not heard of, but they believed in that cause, and they stuck with it with no government funding since for 49 years. Animals in Distress has existed on volunteered giving and on volunteers. Nobody gets paid a salary at Animals in Distress, and the thousands of animals they've saved over, man, I can't even imagine how many over 49 years. But yet every year, just as much as they fight to save the lives of animals, they have to fight to stay alive. And they're doing fundraisers constantly. Besides doing all the rescues they do, they're picking and scratching and everything they can do to raise money to keep paying the vet bills, getting food, etc. So then with this radiothon is one of the biggest fundraisers of the year for them. And what is it all about? Well, it's about the rescues that Lois is, one of the rescues at least here, that will, as an example, that Lois is about to tell you about. Good morning, Lois.
1: Good morning, Bob. I think a rescue that reflects exactly what you were saying about the importance of the money to pay for the care that these animals need is a cat named Callie. There had been a nice lady who was trying to feed some stray cats, and one of them was this tortoiseshell calico type cat. And after a while, she noticed that the tail was damaged. So she was doing her best to try to help the cat. She was putting some salve on the tail, trying to save it and get it to heal up. Well, it got worse and worse to the point where part of the tail literally rotted off. And there was this horrible odor and discharge dripping from the rotten flesh that was hanging from the end of what was left of the tail. And by then, the woman was, of course, hysterical, and she called for help. And we realized that if this animal doesn't get emergency, immediate vet care, it's pretty much the end of the road for it. It's going to die a very painful and horrible death. So we rushed Callie to the veterinarian, and immediate surgery was done that removed a lot of the rotting part of the tail. Unfortunately, there was too much rot, so they had to go back and do a second surgery and basically had to amputate the tail down to a very small stump. And all through I can't even imagine the kind of pain and fear that this animal went through. But through all of it, she remained so trusting and sweet. It was this, I mean, this clearly had been someone's pet. She wasn't a feral cat in any way. But the fact that she would put up with all of this, you know, the strangers that were handling her, the pain of the treatment, the recovery, and she remained so sweet and trusting. And it's when you do rescue, Bob, and you see these animals so desperate and in pain and suffering, and when you can do something about it, and then through it all you realize this is such a sweet and trusting soul, it makes you want to do more, because you can save more, but we can't do it unless we have the financial resources to pay for the medical care. I keep stressing that because it's a huge portion of our budget. Last year, we spent almost $440,000 on vet bills, medical bills, special foods, all sorts of medications. And that's a substantial portion of our budget. And that's after discounts and all sorts of other favors the vets do for us. So that's the price of saving lives. And we're just begging for the opportunity to save more lives, but we need help to do that.
0: Yeah, and I have the picture of Callie in the book. It's pretty vivid. And that's just one of how many. We haven't repeated, we've stopped calling them stories because they're realities. That's one of many of the realities of the rescues they've done this year at Animals in Distress. And, you know, as I said, we do this for 1 week. It's endless. Their work is every day. They're out in a rescue or

0: down at a vet, running around like crazy, and then doing fundraisers and everything else. So this is the big one that we do for them, and once a year, and I'm asking for your help to help animals in distress continue the work they do. We're very quiet on the phones. So somebody gave us, all right, so somebody got, we need 1105 to make the match, 1105. So we got a couple hundred dollars there. So 610-841-4999, 610-841-4999 on the Ironton telephone pledge lines to help us out. Would you do that? And so we can, we finished Monday almost to the penny, maybe $10-12 ahead, something like that. Yesterday was just about the same, so we're hanging in there. I don't want to get behind today. Phones are quieter today. We could use your help, please. 610-841-4, and can you talk this up at work and post this on social media for us? 610-841-4999, the Ironton telephone pledge lines for the Radiothon for Animals in Distress, the No Kill Shelter, truly the kennel of hope. And we're asking for your help with the Radiothon this year, as always, presented by the VinArt dealerships, vinart.com, 610-841-4999 on those Ironton telephone pledge lines. There we go. There's one ringing. Thank you. News Radio 790 WAEB. Here's another great sponsor who's helped us with so many things. That's Paul Wright Roofing. For roofing done right, the right guy is Paul Wright Roofing. And in this weather, it's interesting, you know, he doesn't, in the hot weather, his guys, if they're going to do roofing on a day like today, they'll be out there like now, before it gets really, really unbearably hot, because he cares about his guys, not cares about them. But it was interesting. It just occurred to me now, his guys will be done early because of how hot it's going to be today. But there it was on July 4th. He was up on at least three roofs, he himself, because people needed roofs sealed up before the rain that day, because they already got storm damage the night before. He was up on three roofs sealing them up. That's the dedication he has to, one, his guys, because he's doing it rather than them, and two, to people that needed help. And he'll go back and do the total repair, and probably doing that now, but he'll give them a price quote, which he'll honor to the penny, warranty the material and labor in writing. So if you want roofing done right, the right guy truly is Paul Wright Roofing. 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A reminder, we do have the Rescue Healthline Show live every Saturday morning from 6 to 8 here on News Radio 790 WAEB. I host it live every Saturday. This Saturday, I finally got Dr. Lebby for the first hour. That's orthopedic specialist Dr. Lebby. Then podiatric physician and surgeon Dr. Adam Teichman, the other guest doctor. You learn a lot about your health. 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And by the way, so the show's live Saturday morning from 6 to 8, Saturday mornings, and I host it. The replay is usually Sunday 1 to 3, but Animals in Distress Radiothon is this Sunday, and the rescue folks donate the 2 hours on Sunday for free. 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So you want to support somebody, support rescue as well. 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
27: Fox News. I'm Chris Foster. It's been four straight nights of airstrikes in Iran since those restarted in response to Iran attacking ships in the Strait of Hormuz.
28: The president making clear Iran is in for plenty more pain unless and until it gets back to the negotiating table.
29: They'll continue until I say it's enough. I mean, they'll continue. They've been... the word the military likes to use is degrade. They've been degraded to a very low level.
28: President Trump insisting the Strait of Hormuz is once again open for business for everybody but Iran.
27: Fox's Nina Vogel. Immigration and Customs Enforcement plans to expand agents' use of body cameras and is ending most vehicle stops after fatal ICE shootings in Maine and Texas. People accused of threatening agents or public safety trying to drive away. 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
2: I'm Bill Meade, News Radio 790 WAEB. From the Penn Teledata newsroom, one person's dead after a motorcycle crash last night. State police say it happened on Route 222 in Lower McCungee Township at about 8 p.m. The victim has not been identified. Authorities are investigating. Senior manager David Salinas with the developer Skinnell Properties has been fired after he was caught by South Whitehall Township residents sending texts during last week's meeting on a proposed data center campus disparaging the public. The leaked texts disparage residents' appearance and intelligence. Here's resident Greg Sussman.
3: When the mask is pulled away, this is the way they think about us. That should be chilling to everybody, not only in South Whitehall, but in the state.
2: He was speaking with 69 News. I'm Bill Meade, News Radio 790 WAEB from the Penn Teledata Newsroom.
0: And in the All-Star game last night, it was the American League beating the National League. Score was 4-0, first shutout since 2013. 6:32, your DLP Capital Time, DLP Capital Temperature 75 degrees. 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
30: Not a bad drive on 22 from Lehigh to Northampton County so far. 7880 in the PA Turnpike looking good. Road work on Cedar Crest Boulevard.
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0: 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Lois Gaddick with Animals in Distress to share another story. Good morning again, Lois.
29: Good morning, Rob. I want to talk about a cat we called Ladybug. And this story is kind of, I just want everybody to put themselves in the place of the woman that was trying to help this cat. This woman lives in an area where there are lots of, you know, strays that are abandoned. People move and leave their cats behind and so on. So she was doing her best to feed a group of cats. And one day, she noticed that one of the cats looked pregnant, but then it disappeared, and she didn't see it for several days. So imagine, this is her now, in the morning, she gets up, she puts the food out for all the strays. She goes to leave for work, and there was a cardboard box on her front porch. And inside the cardboard box were three newborn kittens, along with the mother cat, Ladybug. Evidently, the ladybug, when she gave birth, wanted to put them in a safe place. You know, again, imagine a homeless animal, brand new babies. You're out on your own. What are you going to do? Where are you going to keep them safe? So she had realized, this lady is a nice lady, so I'm going to put my babies in the box on her porch. And that's an act of total faith on the Ladybug's part. Just please help me.
0: Who put the box on the porch?
29: The woman, you know, well, sometimes you unpack boxes and you take the stuff inside and you leave the box on the porch. And so that's what the woman had done, not expecting it to come out, you know, the next day. And there's...
0: Oh, so she put the box on the porch and she just had it laying there, and Ladybug got in the box and had the babies.
29: Yeah, I just want people to visualize this. The cat is desperate for a place to put her babies, and she knows this is a nice woman, so she takes the kittens to the box on the front porch and just puts them in there. And everybody that has to go to work in the morning, just imagine that. You're leaving for work, and there's a newborn kitten. Their eyes are badly infected. They were crawling with fleas, of course. You know, everything you don't want to see in tiny little kittens. And the woman was... of course, stunned, and she didn't know what to do. So finally, she called around and finally got hold of us. And so we took them all in, all three, the newborns plus mom. And this is one of those stories that, or rescues, if not stories, but that, you know, it's just by the slightest decision, either to help or not to help, we could have had at least three animals, possibly four, dying. And here we have now the mother cat is total, Ladybug's totally recovered, the sweetest soul ever. Her three kittens are doing well. One has been adopted. Two are still looking for homes. And that kind of medical care that they needed at that moment, plus a place to stay that was safe for them, is what we provide for hundreds of animals every year. And I just wanted to give that example, because everyone can relate to it, walking out on your porch. And I've done that already, walked out on the porch and found a dog that had been abandoned on the front porch.
0: All right, well, we need your help. 610-841-4999 right now, up against the clock here, Lois. 610-841-4999 to help us with animals in distress. So, here's the thing. Put yourself in that lady's place, too. How many of us have had... I've done rescues. I, myself, have done rescues alongside road. And would you stop if you didn't know there was an animal in distress? I guess I know I would. But where would you turn? Because I have no clue what to do. So thank God there's an animal in distress, not just for the animal to turn to, but for us. Because we want animals to live, but... most of us haven't the slightest clue, especially with an injured animal, other than to rush to the vet and then who pays those bills, right? So there's an animals in distress, no kill shelter, kennel of hope that you're supporting with this radiothon, and that's what we're asking you to do right now. 610-841-4999. We need $855 to make the match. We are about even with last year. Almost to the dollar, maybe 20, 25 bucks ahead. 610-841-4999. It's been relatively quiet this morning. If you could help us, I'd appreciate it. 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Do yourself a favor and do something about your hearing loss. It's crazy. It's so funny. A friend of mine who couldn't hear would get mad at us for yelling at him, but we weren't yelling at him. Well, we were, but we weren't yelling at him. We were just talking louder so he could hear us. 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Traffic and weather next.
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0: It's 9 o'clock at 9:05. 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The Inflation Vacation on News Radio 790 WAEB. Then in the 9 o'clock hour this morning, I am talking to my guest is the author of Houses of the Holy Nightmare. It's Mark Harris. He had his kids abducted by his father-in-law, but what he went through at the hands of his father-in-law and the government to get his kids back, a wild story. And it's just, man fights government. Anyway, he's my guest in the 9 o'clock hour this morning, News Radio 790 WAEB. So, Agentis Kitchen and Bath, you head down to that showroom at 2040 Hamilton Boulevard in Allentown and dream a little dream and think, boy, I wish I could have that kitchen or bathroom for myself. Well, you can. And no matter what your budget, they'll work with your budget. I have had some friends that live out in Kempton. Just this is a while ago, but they just were so, for the money they had, so blown away by my buddy, his Wayne, and he said, I walk in there and I can't even believe it's my house. That's how transformational the bathroom was. It's interesting, some other friends I had, I was visiting them, they had used Agentis Kitchen and Bath, and they say, hey, got to come over and see what they did. We're so happy. And it's so funny because it's the same exact space, but it looks so much cleaner and wider. I don't even know how they, but it does. I don't even know. It's just an optical illusion or whether the cabinets are arranged, whatever, because it's sort of laid out the same way. But they did a fantastic job, again, for the money, too. their design team, their build team, regardless of budget, they can work with you and give you that kitchen or bath that you really want, that you'll be proud of, that functions the way you want. At GentisKB.com, or again, the showroom, 2040 Hamilton Street, Allentown. Phones are relatively quiet this morning, 610-841-4999. We need $605 to make the final money for this hour and to make the final match. Well, we've got to make two more matches, actually. We need $105 to make one and another $500 to make the other. 610-841-4999, 610-841-4999 on the Ironton telephone pledge lines. If you could help us, we need $605 for animals in distress. Happy 57th birthday to our crazy but fun cousin, Mike Bolera, with love from cousins Rich, Linda, Lila Rosa, and Louis Antonio, too. Victoria Minnick, happy birthday to you from your friends at the Zionstone UCC Northampton. Happy 46th birthday to our nephew, Bob Hartenstein, wishing you many happy returns. Best wishes from Uncle Dave, Aunt Mary, and the entire speaker family. 46th birthday to their nephew, Bob Hartenstein. Happy 8th birthday to Trayson Myers, my youngest grandchild, who happens to talk as much as I do. He's the one interested in sports, especially football, spot on with his throwing, and enjoys his dad helping coach his team. And he also enjoys learning, just like his big brother, Anyway, very happy birthday to him. That would be Trayson Myers, with love from Nilly. Yeah, tell everybody how precious every moment is. Yeah, because it goes fast. Happy birthday, Trayson Myers, from your grandma, Barbara Ann Kemmerer. Carol Petrol of Allentown. Happy birthday from Janice, Bob, and Brett, and Chad. Carol, the most wonderful sister and aunt. We're so grateful to have her in our lives. Don't know what we would do without her. So very happy birthday to Carol Petrol from Janice, Bob, Brett, and Chad. Happy birthday to the best husband, dad, and the biggest sports fan we know. That would be Rob Bennett, celebrating 52 years. So happy birthday. We hope your day is filled with family and fun. We love you. Happy birthday. Love Holly, Delaney, and Nicholas to Rob Bennett. And we got Joseph Hutchins of Slatington. Happy birthday to Joe from his brother-in-law Richard and sister-in-law Barbara and family, Joseph Hutchins of Slatington. Happy birthday, sir. And Joseph Hutchins of Slatington is the winner of the award-winning musical Sunday brunch for two at the beautiful historic Hotel Bethlehem. So happy birthday, Joseph Hutchins. Enjoy that musical Sunday brunch at the Hotel B. That is yours, sir. Happy birthday. News Radio 790 WAEB. 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They bring you Joe Lundberg. Hey, Joe.
1: Hello there. Good morning.
0: Yes. So we got a heat advisory from 10 this morning till 8, and just hot, hot stuff.
1: Yeah, it's going to be a hot time in the old town today and tonight. Temperatures, really, there's already 79 degrees right now. Mm-hmm. Dew point 66, so the real feel's already over 80 at 7 o'clock in the morning. And there's no place to go but up today, and up it will go into the 90s. Maybe not as high as we thought yesterday, and I think the reason for that's simple. Haze in the atmosphere, high-level smoke from Canadian wildfires.
0: All right, so I guess that's they're doing us a favor there. So we might get to 96, which we thought we were going to break the record of 98, but now that seems in doubt.
1: I think that that's not going to happen. I just think that we saw the haze yesterday reduce temperatures by 2 to 4 degrees all across the Mid-Atlantic and Northeast. And I can't understand why it wouldn't do the same thing today, especially if it tends to get a little more noticeable this afternoon, which I think it will.
0: So then does that reduce the temperatures tomorrow, perhaps? And then maybe...
1: It could, yeah. In fact, we only have a high of 91, and it could stay in the upper 80s if the haze is thick enough. And that is another problem. If it's thick enough tonight or tomorrow, it could get down closer to the surface and cause poor air quality. That's a real concern for tonight or tomorrow.
0: And then tomorrow we'll only get to 91, And then Friday, we might not get to 90, but I guess if we get to 91 tomorrow, it is a heat wave then with 3 days.
1: Yeah, it would be, assuming we get there today. Yeah. We did yesterday at 92, so that would be a heat wave. Friday, upper 80s, and I still think there's going to be haze in the atmosphere on Friday. Hopefully it's a little higher up and won't affect the air quality. Then we get to Saturday, and you know, we've been talking about the past couple of days, a disturbance comes in from the west. It's ostensibly basically going to act like a cold front, but it will pull high humidity in, and there's going to be some showers and a thunderstorm around during the course of the day and into Saturday night.
0: So the colder temperature, not colder, but lower temperatures don't affect the chances of that thunderstorm, it sounds like.
1: No, I don't think so. I just think that it's pretty much a sure bet as we're going to get rain. It's just a question of the amount and timing. I think it's most likely in the afternoon and evening, then things tend to dry out for Sunday.
0: Give me a quick recap of the forecast.
1: All right, hazy sun mixes with clouds today, breezy, very hot and humid. Could be a stray thunderstorm later this afternoon or this evening. Our high temperature today, 96, partly cloudy, hazy tonight, those 68. A mix of clouds and hazy sun tomorrow. Hot but less humid, the high 91. Friday, partly sunny, high 88.
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2: Hitting Iran a fifth straight day. I'm Dave Anthony, Fox News.
3: U.S. Central Command just announced that another round of U.S. strikes are currently taking place against Iranian targets.
2: Fox's Trey Yingst in Washington.
3: These are the first daytime strikes that we've seen since the ceasefire went into effect, an indication that indeed these strikes are escalating. When I spoke with President Trump yesterday at the White House, he told Fox News that a variety of strikes would take place this week and escalate next week. He said he is reserving the energy targets for later in this campaign, trying to put new pressure on the Iranian regime.
8: We're going to knock out all their power plants. We're going to knock out all their bridges unless they get to the table and negotiate.
2: This after the president reimposed a naval blockade around Iran's ports. Iran has also launched drone and missile attacks targeting Gulf countries with American military bases, Bahrain, Jordan, and Kuwait.
14: Iran says the resurgence in fighting has cost 30 lives there and wounded more than 260. The blockade is an attempt to weaken Iran economically, but President Trump has gone back on a threat to impose a 20% fee on all shipping in the Strait of Hormuz.
2: Fox's Jonathan Savage is being called a temporary pause. ICE agents will stop making most traffic stops after deadly shootings during immigration enforcement in Texas last week, then Maine on Monday. Border czar Tom Holman tells Fox those are being investigated.
15: Is there something that could have been done better? Is there any training that can be improved? Or is simply ICE doing their job and bad things happen when people don't comply with law enforcement officers?
2: May not need to spring forward and fall back anymore.
16: The House passing the Sunshine Protection Act, which is a bill that would make daylight saving time permanent, and now heads to the Senate. And if passed, Americans would no longer have a chance to change their clocks twice a year, but it would also allow states to opt out.
2: That's Fox's Carly Shimkus. America's listening to Fox News.
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27: During last week's South Whitehall Township meeting on a proposed data center campus disparaging the public, resident Greg Sussman speaking with 69 News.
28: I think the action that Scannell took is appropriate based on the nature of the comments. They were absolutely despicable, disparaging to the residents of South Whitehall.
27: Authorities are investigating a deadly house fire in Allentown. A 68-year-old woman was found dead inside a home in the 400 block of Jerome Street that went up in flames Tuesday morning. The department says three firefighters were taken to the hospital for treatment of heat-related illnesses. I'm Bill Mead, News Radio 790 WAEB from the Penn Teledata Newsroom.
0: Hi, WAEB News Time is 7:06. We need $105. To make the match. So that's all I need to make last hour's match. So can somebody get me 105? Can somebody give me 5 and somebody give me 50 and 50? However we can get there, if we can get there, to be awesome. 610-841-4999. 610-841-4999. 610-841-4999. The Ironton telephone pledge lines to help us help animals in distress. We've got matching money on the line. I don't want to leave any of it there, so we need 105 to get all the matching money. 610-841-4999. I just voted for Hotel Bethlehem as the best historic hotel. You know they donate. So I take people out. One of the prizes you get is three couples get to go out to dinner with me at the Hotel Bethlehem. They donate that. The hotel does. They donated another gift, I think it's a $250 gift card, for somebody else to win as a prize. We've got great sponsors that are helping us, like the Hotel Bethlehem. So for any other reason to vote for Hotel Bethlehem, that's one, because they give back to the community. They add so much to not just our charities, but to so much they do for Historic Bethlehem Museums and Sites, so much they do for with Music Fest, and just great folks. So vote for them if you would. News Radio 790 WAEB. At 7:20, That's a Fact, Jack. Tickets for the Four Tops. They're coming to the Great Allentown Fair. They're going to be there with the Allentown Symphony Orchestra. So the Four Tops, pair of tickets for that, and the Mr. Bill's Poultry Market Sampler Pack. You'll win both. If you could win it, That's a Fact, Jack. You just got to beat the calendar. 6:10. Well, hang on here. Let me give you the number now, but we're not playing right now. But let me give you the number so you can call in at 720 833 707 7900. Keep that handy and get ready to win. That prize package between the tickets and the Mr. Bills, you're talking about $150 or so, if not more. 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
18: Now, Pentella Data Internet traffic.
1: Right now, minor slowing 78 eastbound approaching Hellertown. Also have some construction delays, northbound 33, single lanes.
18: Have you heard the news? Darlene Graham, sister of Lindsey Graham.
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6: 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The exact same thing you are, listening to me. Which, let's be honest, is kind of flattering. But my point is, ads on iHeartRadio actually get heard. In the car, at the gym, on the couch, while people are walking their dog.

0: really going to be fitting for your loved one. Earl Wenz Monuments, Brownsville, Earl Wenz, W-E-N-Z, EarlWenzInc.com. So we're in the middle of the radiothon here. Lois Gaddick of Animals in Distress joining me with another rescue. Good morning, Lois.
1: Good morning, Bob. I want to talk about a dog we have in the shelter named Stella. And Stella was found abandoned, as happens with a lot of this. And we think she was a breeder dog. In other words, there are some people, she's like a French bulldog mix. So, you know, it would be the kind of dog that they could sell and make some serious money off of. So some people would get these dogs and just breed the female every time she comes into season until she simply loses the ability to produce puppies. And in this particular case, somebody then just dumped her. And so when she was found by the police, she was in pretty rough shape. I'm not going to go into some of the details, but a dog that's been bred and bred and bred and bred, a female dog, develops outward damage to her rear area. And so that was one of the first clues that this is an abused, neglected breeding dog. She was starved. She was filthy dirty, crawling with parasites, skin problems. You know, you name it, this dog was in serious situation, and the police had no choice, they said, but to put her down because their municipality did not provide any opportunity for stray and injured animals. The instructions were to put them down. So we wound up taking Stella to our vet. She required, of course, some surgery to take care of some of her problems, as well as, you know, antibiotics and long-term medical support. Just recently, she's had some episodes with some gastrointestinal problems, which we have been treating, and she's doing much better with those. And through it all, she's such a sweet dog. In the beginning, she was very defensive, you know, like she didn't know who she could trust and she wasn't so sure about anybody. But once she realized she was safe and in a kind place, she started to trust. And we have wonderful pictures of her sitting in the grass with one of the volunteers, and she's smooching him up on his face and licking his face. She's just a total turnaround. And so that's kind of the rescue story that Animals in Distress does on a regular basis, because these animals do not deserve to die simply because some people are cruel and abusive.
0: You can see some pictures, but if you click on See More, I got to warn you, there's some pictures on that See More part that are not good. So just a heads up on that. I don't see the pictures of Stella, though, but there's other pictures. There's two. You go to animalsindistresspa.org. And you can click on either events or click on the radiothon, and they'll take you to different pictures. And they're pretty tough to look at. I have a whole bunch of pictures in my notebook, a binder here that's got, it's so thick, it's probably 4 or 5 inches thick of photos. So, folks, the rescues are endless. And without your help, Animals in Distress could not be a no-kill shelter. And you say, what's the point of no-kill? Again, do you value life or not? That's first and foremost. Second of all, an animal that's just trying so hard, that's so resilient, fighting with all its might to make it, and then somebody rescues it and then kills it, that doesn't make any sense. So if you believe in a no-kill shelter and you believe in the fact that Animals in Distress doesn't ask for government money, no federal, state, or local money. This is done. This has been in existence for 49 years by sheer determination and love. And that's your love that supports this shelter and continues to help them, because it's volunteered giving and volunteer helping people that are helping. Nobody, Rose, Lois, these folks don't get paid to do the rescues that are run the shelter. They're all volunteers, and it's volunteered giving. So if you believe in somebody that's not asking the government to take your money from you to fund something you don't agree with, but you do agree with this, and you please support it. Please support a no-kill shelter, and not any no-kill shelter, truly the Kennel of Hope since 1977. These are remarkable people.

0: simple and remarkable rescues that don't happen without your help. Thank you to Don Wenner for putting up a $1,000 match this hour. Don Wenner, DLP Capital, appreciate his help. We need $2,080, and I'm sure he'll match all of that. He's just that way. So anyway, the first $1,000 for sure is from Don. Let me see if he wants to do all of it, but let's figure it out here and get your phone calls to ring right now. And again, big thank you to Don Wenner. Thank you to all the folks that helped. We did make the last hour just moments ago, so thank you. I don't want to leave any matching money on the table. 610-841-4999 to help us help the Kennel of Hope. 610-841-4999 on the Ironton Telephone Pledge Lines. 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We'll talk to Lois in a little bit. We'll get ready to have you be a winner here with That's a Fact, Jack, in a moment or two. You know, Rescue Natural Supplements has Christmas in July going on, but before I get to that part of it, the Rescue Healthline show is Saturday mornings from 6 to 8, then we replay that show Sunday afternoons from 1 to 3. Rescue pays for all 4 hours. So every year on Sunday, during the Radiothon, they donate their 2 hours. 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All right, News Radio 790 WAEB. We're going to do traffic and weather while that's playing. Can I line up a call here or two to play? That's who I guess. How about somebody new play? Can we get somebody new? That'd be great if we could do that. Anyway, everybody's welcome to call, though. Even if you played in the past, we'll figure it out and get a contestant here to do That's a Fact, Jack, win some tickets. So you got to be able to go to the Four Tops at the Great Allentown Fair. 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Coming to the Great Allentown Fair on September 2nd. 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
2: Right now, westbound 22 on the approach to the I-78 split, just past the PA Turnpike. Traffic on time west, eastbound getting heavier by
3: A thriller in the extreme.
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7: That's the Fact, Jack!
0: Oh, my!
7: That's the Fact, Jack!
0: All right, I got Dave on the air here. Dave, good morning. How you doing, buddy?
8: I'm good. How about yourself?
0: I'm doing good. Doing good. Let's see if we can make you a winner here. On this day in history, this stone was discovered in 1799, found in the Egyptian village that's named after the stone. The stone, think of language. My clue on naming or figuring out what stone was discovered, think language. Or learning language.
8: Oh, man.
0: Think of learning a language. And the learning language program is named after this stone.
8: Language program.
0: Language program named after this stone. Yeah.
9: Mm-hmm.
0: Yeah. Oh, come on. I thought that was a really great clue.
8: Probably was. I don't know.
0: Take a guess. What stone? Say kidney stone. I don't know. Kidney stone.
8: Okay. How about first stone?
0: No, the Rosetta Stone.
8: Rosetta, that's it.
0: Yeah, the Rosetta Stone, yeah. Oh, well, you didn't get that one. All right, so what American businessman... The founder of Naturally Fresh Foods, Robert H. Brooks, died on this day, 2006. But he's an American businessman, founder of Naturally Fresh Foods, purchased this restaurant chain. And his slogan was, good food, cold beer, pretty girls never go out of style. What restaurant chain did he purchase?
8: Oh, jeez. Hooters.
0: You are correct, Hooters.
8: Really?
0: Yes. Yeah. Pretty girls never. Yeah. Pretty girls never got us. Yes. Hooters. You are correct. Hooters is the correct. Yeah. But guess what? In today's woke world, pretty girls have gone out of style. You're not allowed. you're not allowed to like pretty girls. Anyway, let's do this one. On this day in history, let's do. Who was the first American saint?
8: First American saint?
0: Yeah, she happened to be born on this day, 1850. She was the first American saint. First American declared a saint by the Roman Catholic Church. She was declared a saint in 1946.
8: Did you say she?
0: Yes.
8: Oh.
0: Saint Francis Xavier. What's the last name? St. Francis Xavier, come on.
8: I don't know.
0: St. Francis, does the name Cabrini?
8: No.
0: No, it doesn't ring a bell?
8: Doesn't ring a bell.
0: Well, there was St. Francis Cabrini. You've gotten two wrong. You've gotten two wrong, but I'll give you one more shot at it. I'll give you one more shot. On this day in history, an American theology professor, best known for his poem, was born, a Christmas poem, was born on this day, July 15, 1779. Known for a Christmas poem that we all know. Who was the guy that was born on this day, 1779?
8: The night before Christmas. Oh, the name of the guy?
0: Yeah. The name of the guy. Yeah, you're right. It was the night before Christmas.
8: Was it? Okay.
0: Yeah. So you're up to your mark. So you just got to tell me who the guy was that wrote it. An American theology professor. Actually, the poem was actually a visit from St. Nicholas. The first line is, 'Twas the night before Christmas. But that's right. the name of the poem was a visit from St. Nicholas. Well, you got it close enough. Hang on. I'm going to let you be a winner anyway. So hang on there. Hang on there, Dave. It was Clement Clark Moore. News Radio 790 WAEB. We'll let you be a winner nonetheless. It is 77 degrees. So let me put you on hold. Stay there. Don't go away. Local news follows your Fox News update on News Radio 790 WAEB. 77 degrees. It is 7:30.
9: News. I'm Therese Crowley. Nighttime into the day, Iran takes a fourth straight round of pounding after CENTCOM dropped the wall of steel, restoring the U.S. naval blockade. President Trump says we had a deal. Iran went back on it, and it's going to get worse when the U.S. hits its electric grid and bridges next week, telling Fox's Trey Yates.
10: They'll continue until I say it's enough. I mean, they'll continue. They've been the word the military likes to use is degrade. They've been degraded.
9: Iran reports 250 casualties when one of its army barracks was hit. Acting Attorney General Todd Blanche facing his first Senate confirmation hearing. Escape from Alcatraz. A three-deck pontoon boat sank off the rocky coast with 16 rescued from the cold waters. Three missing, one died, mostly family, holding a memorial on the San Francisco Bay. America is listening to Fox News.
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11: I'm Bill Meade, News Radio 790 WAEB. From the Penn Teledata newsroom, one person's dead after a motorcycle crash. Last night, state police say it happened on Route 222 in Lower Macungie Township. At about 8 p.m., the victim has not been identified. Authorities are investigating. Senior manager David Salinas with the developer Skinnell Properties has been fired after he was caught by South Whitehall Township residents sending texts during last week's meeting on a proposed data center campus disparaging the public. The leaked texts disparage residents' appearance and intelligence. Here's resident Greg Sussman.
12: When the mask is pulled away, this is the way they think about us. That should be chilling to everybody, not only in South Whitehall, but in the state.
11: He was speaking with 69 News. I'm Bill Meade, News Radio 790 WAEB from the Penn Teledata Newsroom.
0: All right, WAEB News Time is 7:32. The American League won the All-Star game, just so you know, 4-0, in case you didn't know that. American League won again 4-0. 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
0: I was out here with the Radiothon for Animals in Distress. 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Don, you know, Don Wenner is really DLP. 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
29: Southbound Airport Road looks pretty good down to American Parkway and Hanover Avenue. Eastbound 22, now getting busier. Our speeds are under.
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0: 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Call now on the Ironton telephone pledge lines. They really are the Ironton phone system with those at 610-841-4999. Have matching money from DLP Capital, but it's been real slow this hour. Only have about $100 towards it. 610-841-4999. Lois Gaddick, good morning. Open one more button there. Lois, good morning. Oh. Having problems. There you go, Lois. Good morning.
13: Good morning, Bob. I'm going to share a story that I've never experienced before. We got a call this past winter when it was going to be that horribly, bitterly cold weather, and the woman was panicking. She said she'd been feeding a stray cat because the owner had a baby and threw the cat out to fend for itself once she had the baby. So this poor cat was out in the horrible weather trying to survive. This kind neighbor was feeding the cat, but she was afraid it was going to freeze to death. So she brought it inside, and then she got a really good look at it. She said, oh, my God, this cat is so thin, and it is so weak, it can hardly stand up. There's no way it's going to make it through the winter, let alone survive without medical care. So she called, and she was unable to keep it, and she couldn't have afforded the vet bills. But we took the cat to the vet right away, and here we found out that in addition to being starved and full of problems with his skin and all of that, he also was hyperthyroid. So his thyroid condition was causing any little food he got to be burned away, so he couldn't you know, he even had a large abscess on his face. Half his face was covered with a large abscess from being attacked by other animals, and many gastrointestinal issues. And I don't understand the logic of throwing an animal out because you have a baby, number one. But the second thing is, here's a very kind lady who's trying to do the right thing, but she alone couldn't possibly afford the vet costs and all the recovery time if her landlord even allowed her to have a cat in the house. So I'm very pleased to say that Piggy, although he's an older cat and he's been through some rough time, he's at the shelter. And he's in a room with some other cats, and he's such a nice, nice cat, getting along with everybody. And I just want people to realize that all these animals are out there, sometimes abandoned by the very people they trust and love. And at least we're here to save some of them and give them a second chance with the help of the people that support us.
0: We need your help, folks. If you saw the pictures, if you come down to the show, so Saturday I'll have the book out at the farmer's market. If you come down to the shelter on Sunday, you can tour the cat wing. They don't that you tour the dog wing, it's too upsetting to all the dogs start barking. If you want to see a particular dog, they'll bring it out to you. But a lot of, oftentimes on Sunday when you're out there in the courtyard, the dogs are out in the walkway anyway, running around and having fun. It's really a really wonderfully set up, designed shelter. Please, you'll come down and see what you're doing. This is the difference you're making. So please come down Sunday. But in the meantime, we need $1,950 to make this $2,100. I think it was $2,100, but it's been slow. We need the phones to ring. Please help us. 610-841-4999. 610-841-4999. Right now in the Ironton telephone pledge lines, please. It's been slow. Monday and Tuesday were okay. Decent amount of calls, and we stayed even with last year. Today, a bit tough. So I'm asking for your help, please. 610-841-4999. 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They're quiet. Had one call. 610-841-4999.
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29: Traffic alert. Now there's an accident clearing. Happened a few moments ago. Left lane block. 22 westbound. Just past Route 512. Look for a slowdown.
3: A thriller in the extreme.
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0: Webinar, not an event. Well, I guess it's an event. 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So isn't it funny? We got this guy. We need $1,830. We needed to, for the hour, about $2,100, and we still need $1,830 for the hour. It's been that slow since about 7:05 or whatever it was when we made the last hour. So I'm going to give it till about 8:10 to get this money, but we need the phones to ring for animals in distress, 610-841-4999. We can't get the SAVE Act passed. I wonder if they'll get this Daylight Savings Act passed. Will it pass in the House? But will it pass in the Senate? And if it does, I'm not so sure people are going to want this. In December, as an example, sunrise in New York City would be at 8:05 in December, and sunset would be at 5:29. 8:05, it would stay dark till that late. Wow. And then, can you imagine in the summer how long it stayed? Man, I don't know, man. I'm not so sure about this. Be careful what you wish for, because you might get it. Yeah, that comes to mind. 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
12: 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We're short for the match, $650 for the first match, and then short overall for the second match, $2,000. We're way behind. 610-841-4999 to help us with animals in distress and the radiothon. 610-841-4999.
13: The U.S. military is striking Iran again. I'm Dave Anthony, Fox News. It's the fifth straight day of attacks. It started about 2 hours ago.
14: They'll continue until I say it's enough. I mean, they'll continue. They've been
10: They're, you know, the word the military likes to use is degrade. They've been degraded.
13: And President Trump also tells Fox the attacks will ramp up next week, threatening to blow up Iran's power plants and bridges unless they return to nuclear negotiations. A U.S. Navy blockade around Iran's ports is back in place as both countries vie for control of shipping through the Strait of Hormuz, and Iran keeps launching missiles and drones at other Gulf countries.
14: CENTCOM Commander Admiral Brad Cooper gave a number we haven't heard yet. Nearly a dozen civilian crew members killed, missing, or injured by the Iranian strikes. And he added, U.S. forces are holding Iran accountable for unwarranted aggression that continues to endanger innocent lives. Iran has insisted they are not firing at their neighbors, but firing at U.S. targets in those countries.
13: Fox's Mike Tobin in Tel Aviv. The Coast Guard keeps searching for three people still missing in the San Francisco Bay the morning after a pontoon boat capsized and sank.
15: The reports we've had from witnesses is that there was rough seas, and apparently the vessel began to take on water and was turned over in the bay.
13: San Francisco Fire Chief Dean Crispin, 17 people were rescued, but one later died. Acting Attorney General Todd Blanche goes to the Senate next hour for a confirmation hearing that could get testy.
16: Todd Blanche is expected to face some tough questions, and not just from Democrats, but potentially Republicans, too. North Carolina Republican Senator Tom Tillis had said last month a proposed DOJ fund to pay those who claimed the government was once weaponized against them might mean a no vote for Blanche from him if January 6th rioters would have qualified. The weaponization fund is no longer being proposed, and Tillis has since said he's in a good place with Blanche.
13: Fox's Jessica Rosenthal. There's also a confirmation hearing next hour for Jay Clayton, the Director of National Intelligence nominee. 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
0: During last week's South Whitehall Township meeting on a proposed data center campus, disparaging the public, resident Greg Sussman speaking with 69 News.
1: I think the action that Scannell took is appropriate based on the nature of the comments. They were absolutely despicable, disparaging to the residents of South Whitehall.
0: Authorities are investigating a deadly house fire in Allentown. A 68-year-old woman was found dead inside a home in the 400 block of Jerome Street that went up in flames Tuesday morning. The department says three firefighters were taken to the hospital for treatment of heat-related illnesses. I'm Bill Mead, News Radio 790 WAEB from the Penn Teledata Newsroom.
12: All right, so two things. One is about the All-Star game. The American League won 4-0. Apparently, legendary R&B singer Patti LaBelle getting, I guess she whiffed the national anthem, as it says here. She dropped a few words along the way, dragged out the anthem longer than most, and a lot of people described her rendition as disrespectful and I didn't hear it. I guess I could find it and play it, but I don't know that I want to put myself through that if it's as bad as they say it is. So there's that story. Back to this thing with the data center. So I got this text from this woman yesterday. She's been never steered me wrong on one issue yet. But I couldn't find a verification. She said that this guy from the data center was fired. She said this yesterday at 7:58 a.m. She alerted me. And she says, well, did you see the lovely story? Did you see the story floating around about the lovely gentleman texting during the Atlas data center meeting we had last week? He has since been fired thanks to his comments and his stupidity. Meanwhile, he calls all of us here in this area stupid, toothless, uneducated, and smelly. Apparently, that's some of the stuff that but he's the genius sending text messages to their lobbyist in the middle of a meeting where everyone behind him can see what he's saying and who he's saying it to. Unbelievable, but we're the stupid ones. So she said he said all of that. Now, he got fired. Doesn't really say what he said, but if she's right about what he said, that's what they think. That's what the people at the data center think of us. That we're stupid. Toothless. Can you hear my teeth? Those are real. Those aren't fake. Anyway, so I'm not toothless. Uneducated and smelly. He might have that part right. But anyway, that is another story that I just wanted to comment on this morning. News Radio 790 WAEB. Thank you to Westgate Jewelers. Thank you, Laurel. She just pledged $1,000. So thank you so much. Now that leaves us short of that hour, $730, which I'd like to get before we kick off the next hour. So I'm going to give it a couple of minutes here, but I need a big call or two here. Please help us, 610-841-4999 on the Ironton telephone pledge lines to help us with animals in distress, 610-841-4999.
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11: Traffic alert, accident still clears along Route 22. It's westbound between 512 and Shanersville Road. That's reason for the westbound slowdown.
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12: 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Good morning, good morning, good morning. Thanks for having us on. Heat advisory from 10 this morning till 8 tonight. Again, already at 81 degrees. We have an in-depth AccuWeather forecast Q&A with Joe Lundberg coming up at 8:20 this morning on News Radio 790 WAEB. So if you're without air conditioning, Rick Zongora, Zongora Comfort Solutions. First of all, a reminder to watch out for each other and watch out for your friends and neighbors and watch out for the person working outside. And if you're not sweating, that's already one of the first signs that you can be in going towards heat stroke. You got to be perspiring in this heat. If you're not, you got a problem. And that's a reminder from Rick Zongora. And then if you end up

0: actual photo. It's really cool. It's really, really cool. And everybody that's seen them wants one. And so she's making, so you'll win it, and then she'll custom make one for you. That's one of the gifts she's giving to animals in distress. The other was because the sidewalk sale is going so good, she donated this $1,000 and more because the sidewalk sale is going so good. So thank you to Laurel at Westgate Jewelers. She's such a great person. I'm blessed to have so many great sponsors. Today's the final day of the sidewalk sale. 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I believe it ends tonight at 6. Westgate Jewelers, 53 East Lehigh Street in Bethlehem. Happy 57th birthday to our crazy, fun cousin Mike Bellera, with love from cousins Rich, Linda, Lila Rosa, and Louis Antonio, too. Victoria Minnick from your friends at the Zionstone UCC, happy birthday. Happy 46th birthday to our nephew Bob Hartenstein, wishing you many happy returns, Bob. Best wishes from Uncle Dave, Aunt Mary, and the entire speaker family. 46th birthday to Bob Hartenstein. Happy 8th birthday to Trayson Myers, my youngest grandson, who happens to talk as much as I do. He's the one interested in sports, especially football. He's spot on with his throwing, enjoys his dad helping coach his team, and he enjoys learning just like his brother. And he is can tell you more about dinosaurs. I love him very much. Time flies, and I don't get to see them as often. Oh, boy, do I know that one. Please tell everyone how precious every moment is. With love from Ninny, Barbara Ann Kemmerer, to her youngest grandchild, Trayson Myers. A very happy birthday with love. Happy birthday to Carol Petrol of Allentown. From Janice, Bob, Brett, and Chad. Carol, the most wonderful sister, aunt, and person. We're so grateful to have her in our lives. Don't know what we would do without her. Happy birthday, Carol Petrol. Birthday greeting going out this morning to the best husband, dad, and biggest sports fan we know. Hope your day is filled with family fun and plenty of cheering from the sidelines. To Rob Bennett, 52 years young today. We love you. Signed, love, Holly, Delaney, and Nicholas. Happy birthday, Rob Bennett. Birthday greeting going out this morning to Joseph Hutchins of Slatington. Happy birthday to Joe from his brother-in-law Richard and sister-in-law Barbara and family. Joseph Hutchins of Slatington, happy birthday. And Joseph, you are the winner of the award-winning Musical Sunday Brunch for Two at the beautiful Historic Hotel Bethlehem. So happy birthday, Joseph Hutchins. Enjoy the Musical Sunday Brunch at the Hotel Bethlehem, Joseph, because that's yours, hotelbethlehem.com. And again, happy birthday to Joseph. Happy birthday to all the birthday folks, and thank you. The in-depth Thank You for the Forecast Q&A is underwritten by, we're $630 short for the last hour. Probably going to have to let that go and move on. So right now, let's get to Lois Gaddick with Animals in Distress. Need the phones to ring. Got about 2 minutes, Lois, before I have to get to AccuWeather. So if you have a quick story that can help us out here.
1: Sure. Last February, we got a call from a man who was kind of upset. He said that his 12-year-old cat had been urinating blood, and he didn't have any money for, medical care. So in order not to ruin his house, he put the cat outside. Now, this is in February. It's cold. It's not hospitable for an old cat. He put a cardboard box outside for the cat. And every morning, the cat would be sitting on the porch waiting for him to open the door and give her one plate of food. That's all she got all day. And she started to really decline, looked worse and worse. So finally, he called around looking for some help. We immediately took her to our veterinarian. She was diagnosed with a massive bladder infection. And if you've ever had one of those, you know the kind of pain you're involved with. They also did x-rays. And this is what most people that don't do rescue have never experienced. The x-ray showed that this starving animal had a stomach and colon full of small pebbles, sticks, grass, and mud. This is what she was eating to try to survive, because the one plate of food, and again, with the raving infection throughout her body. So the cat was named Pepper,

0: and Pepper was given all sorts of, you know, follow-up care and medical treatment. The urinary tract infection cleared up, and that was, I don't know if anyone has been so hungry in their lives that they would resort to eating pebbles and grass and sticks to survive.
1: Wow. Folks, can you imagine that? Now, it's hot out today. That was February. That's the one extreme. Now we go to this extreme of animals that are looking for water even. How are they surviving? With bad enough they have the issues they have. Now they're trying to survive in incredibly either excruciating warm, humid weather or bitter cold weather. How do they survive? The answer is many of them don't. We're asking for your help to help animals in distress. Did not make last hour's money. We're moving on to this hour. We made the Don Winter match, but we didn't make the second match. So we're short $630. That's the first time we've been short to the whole radiothon. Hopefully that's not a sign of things to come. Hopefully we'll keep the phones ringing because that animal and many others like it are counting on us. I'm hoping you'll help us. Hope you believe in a no-kill shelter. 610-841-4999 right now to make your tax-deductible pledge. 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And again, we have matching money. 610-841-4999 right now on the Ironton Telephone Pledge Line. 610-841-4999. 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It's 81 degrees right now. We'll get to traffic and weather here. We'll get the in-depth IQ Weather Forecast Q&A with Joe Lundberg right after I get you squared away with this.
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1: 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Please do that and pass the word. And they bring you Joe Lundberg. Hello there.
11: Hello there. Good morning.
1: So we got a good-looking morning, but already 81 degrees. What do you got at the airport?
11: Let's see here. At the airport, it's 81. Overnight, though, was just 74.
1: Yeah. Wow. I think what it was when I got in this morning was 74. So, yeah, just an uncomfortable morning, 84. Now, we never got, what was the high we got to yesterday?
3: It was a couple shy of what we had expected yesterday. I think a 92 was the high. We thought 94.
1: Right.
3: Or 95.
1: But we didn't get there because, was it 95?
3: Just enough haze in the atmosphere yesterday already.
1: Yeah.
3: And this is from the wildfire smoke.
1: Where are the wildfires?
3: Ontario, north of Lake Superior.
1: Well, every year they seem to have these wildfires in Canada.
3: Well, I mean, it's a giant forest, so anytime something comes through, you know, it's tough to get firefighters in to fight those fires up there.
1: What about Smokey Bear?
3: Tell that to lightning strikes.
1: Anyway, all right, so we got another fire in Canada, and that's what's causing this haze.
3: It's not just one. It's multiple. It's lots of big ones, and they've just been sending this plume of smoke outward, belching it outward. Visibility right now, there was one place, forget what the name of it, it's along the Lake Michigan Lake Huron shoreline, where visibility is 3/4 miles right now in thick smoke.
1: How much?
3: 3/4 mile.
1: Wow.
3: Smoke.
1: All right, so that's tamping down the temperatures.
3: I think so. I think that's why we're not going for 99 today, only 96. I say only. That's still 10 degrees above the historical average for this time of the year, which would be about 86, 87. And the humidity is still high, so the combination of the two is going to drive accurate with the real field temperatures over 100. The only saving grace, well, I guess there's two of them. One, the haze will keep the temperature down a couple of degrees, and there's a breeze to kind of stir the air around. Other than that, it's just going to be brutal today. This is the day that we've been talking about all along would be the worst of the heat.
1: Right. So high of 96 today, and that humidity and poor air quality to add to it, and dry conditions. So for goodness sakes, don't be burning anything today outdoors. And you think about all the people who are out in the local, you know, campgrounds and all that stuff. Got to be careful. Anyway, and you also got to be careful with the heat. Just watch out for each other. Again,
3: exactly.
1: It's another unbearable day.
3: And then there's a risk for a thunderstorm late afternoon and evening. If you get one, there can be some gusty winds and downpours. That's if. I'm not convinced anything happens. It may just very well be dry. And that may be more likely if the temperature just simply doesn't get as high as we are projecting right now.
1: When is this now?
3: It would be late afternoon and evening, say after like 4 o'clock to maybe 8 o'clock this evening. I think that it's a small window.
1: Yeah,
3: Most of it's probably going to be the Pocono.
1: But you're not real high on that.
3: I'm not. And again, I think part of it is just the fact that it may not get as hot as what we're saying.
1: Right. So that's so funny because you're saying that might affect the thunderstorms today. And yet on Saturday when it's cooler, you're still not cool, but cooler. You're still thinking we're going to get the thunderstorms then. So that's
3: 100% completely different setup. The air loft right now is pretty doggone dry. That's why, you know, we're just not seeing much in the way of thunderstorm activity unless there's a real good disturbance to kind of really lift bodily the air. Humidity is actually going to go down behind this little boundary that comes through the area late today, and it will be a drier air mass top to bottom tomorrow and again on Friday. But on Saturday, humidity is going to come charging up, and there's an actual bona fide front. And a good, healthy upper-level disturbance that moves on through. And I think it's just a matter of how much rain we're going to get and when we're going to get it, not if we're going to get it on Saturday.
1: All right. So, meantime, though, tomorrow, clouds, sun, hot, but less a lower temperature than we thought, right, for tomorrow?
3: We have 91. I think yesterday we had 95 at this time, and I think 91 is a more realistic number just simply because the haze is going to be notable and thicker.
1: And Friday we might not get to that 90, so we might not have a four-day heat wave. It might only end up being a 3.
3: It's possible we don't even get one if it doesn't get to 90 tomorrow.
1: Okay.
3: And that's a possibility.
1: Okay. So Friday, sunny, warm, 88, but then Saturday, good likelihood of those thunderstorms. It's just a matter of if and when. I mean, but when, really. More
3: exactly. When. And I think they're more weighted to the afternoon and evening hours, and I easily think a quarter to a half an inch of rain. I can see locally up to an inch or so, which is the kind of rains that we would need. And then Friday or Saturday, how about Sunday? I'm just so confused in my days right now. Sunday, I think there's a tendency for drying. Maybe there's something early, but most of the day looks rain-free. Still kind of humid. But then there's another system that's in the offing for the beginning of next week. Again, it's just a matter of timing. But I think if not Monday night, so certainly by Tuesday, we're looking at another round of showers and a thunderstorm.
1: What are we looking at along the shore points today through the weekend?
3: Today, hazy, hot, and humid with sunshine. Temperature going to be either side of 90. Tomorrow's going to be hot and humid with sunshine and some clouds, although the humidity is going to be a little bit lower at the Jersey beaches. Temperatures probably stay in the 80s. Saturday, or Friday, I should say, a warm day, partly sunny skies, temperatures in the mid to upper 80s. Saturday, humid, lots of clouds, scattered showers in the afternoon, and maybe a thunderstorm. There's probably going to be a couple of showers and a thunderstorm Sunday at the Delaware and Maryland beaches. It may dry out at the Jersey Shore.
1: I'm going to recap our forecast.
3: All right, hazy sunshine will mix with clouds today. It'll become breezy, very hot and humid. Our high 96, shy of the record of 98. There's a risk for a gusty thunderstorm later this afternoon and this evening, but I suspect that it's not going to happen in most places. Overnight tonight, partly cloudy, hazy, low 68. Hazy sunshine, some clouds, and hot but less humid tomorrow, barely above 90. Friday, partly sunny, our high 88.
1: You have yourself an awesome day in tomorrow.
3: I'm in tomorrow.
1: All right. I shall talk to you tomorrow, sir. Have a good one.
3: All right. You too. Bye-bye.
1: Thank you. Thanks. News Radio 790 WAEB. So we're starting the next match. Somebody called and gave us the $630. Susan, thank you very much. We got the $630. Could not have done it without you, Susan, not without all of you getting us there. So now we have another $1,000 match, and we need to do about a $2,200 hour, $2,300. Eileen Layton giving us the first $1,000 match. Thank you, Eileen. Appreciate that. 610-841-4999 to help us there. 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
11: Fox News. I'm Chris Foster. U.S. Central Command announces the first daytime airstrikes in Iran since President Trump announced the end of a ceasefire. He tells Fox his objectives, Iran never having nuclear weapon or closing the Strait of Hormuz and having a degraded military, are met.
12: Well, I think they're completed now, honestly. If we left right now, it would take them 20 years to rebuild what they have.
11: Iran's threatening to block more trade routes in the region. Acting Attorney General Todd Blanche is a Senate confirmation hearing today.
13: Part of President Trump's issue today with getting Blanche through might be Republicans, including Tom Tillis and John Cornyn. Both of those men could vote Blanche down if he cannot assure them that the so-called weaponization fund to pay out people with taxpayer money who think they have been wronged by the federal government is dead.
11: Fox's Peter Ducey. 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
14: I'm Bill Meade, News Radio 790 WAEB. From the Penn Teledata newsroom, one person's dead after a motorcycle crash. Last night, state police say it happened on Route 222 in Lower McCungie Township. At about 8 p.m., the victim has not been identified. Authorities are investigating. Senior manager David Salinas with the developer Skinnell Properties has been fired after he was caught by South Whitehall Township residents sending texts during last week's meeting on a proposed data center campus disparaging the public. The leaked texts disparage residents' appearance and intelligence. Here's resident Greg Sussman.
15: When the mask is pulled away, this is the way they think about us. That should be chilling to everybody, not only in South Whitehall, but in the state.
14: He was speaking with 69 News. I'm Bill Meade, News Radio 790 WAEB from the Penn Teledata Newsroom.
1: WAEB News Time is 8:32. Last night, All-Star Game won by the American League 4-0. And controversy over Patti LaBelle's singing of the national anthem. 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
25: White victim, female, pretty, wealthy.
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24: 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There's no way their paths would ever cross on the outside. 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Clear Lee's name.
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12: 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We can do that for you. There's all this options that a lot of places don't want to show you because that's a pain in the butt. 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All right, it's 8:45 at News Radio 790 WAEB. Waiting for Lois here, but I'll tell you while I'm waiting, I guess I'll tell you about Embassy Bank. You know, if you're with Embassy Bank, you know that you get, it's so nice to go in there and have free personal checking. It's so nice to go in there as a business and have free business checking. So nice to go in there and need a loan and be able to actually sit down and talk to somebody who knows you by name, by circumstance, and that person that you're talking to is one of the decision makers. And when you go in there, for example, for a mortgage, there's no application fee. 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Embassy Bank works hard at yes, number one. 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So we need $225 to make the match, and then we need another $1,200, and when we got a second $1,000 match in there, Eileen Layton putting up the first $1,000, we're short $225 for that, and need $1,505 for the hour, 610-841-4999 on the Ironton telephone pledge lines to help us help animals in distress. The Radiothon this year presented by the Venart dealerships, venart.com, 610-841-4999. Lois Gaddick, president of Animals in Distress, to share another rescue.
13: Bobby, I want to talk about a young man who contacted us back around Christmas time. He was walking down the back alley near his home, and he saw a young cat leaning into a puddle of mud, and the cat was drinking this really filthy, muddy water. So he went over to check on it, and when it raised its head to look at him, when it heard him, he saw the eyes were pasted shut. This cat was literally blind. Its eyes were so infected that they just totally sealed up, and the cat was struggling to breathe. So he realized that this is a very, you know, critical situation, and he contacted his parents, and they said, well, what are you bothering us for? You know, this is not our cat. It's not our problem. And I always remind people, the lessons we teach the children are how they're going to grow up as adults. And I don't want any child growing up thinking you can walk past somebody in trouble like that and not care or not do something. So he was desperate. He was not going to give up on this kitten. He was not going to do it. So he called around for some help, and finally he got in touch with us, and we immediately said, you know, we'll take it right away. Got it to the vet. It had a very severe infection, upper respiratory, chest infection, eye infection. We kept the name that the young man gave it, which was Hope. That was his naming of this kitten. And I am so pleased to tell you that kitten is now at the shelter. She's a beautiful dark tiger with some white markings. She's happy. She's so full of life. And what's more important is that young man now knows there are people who care, and that doing the right thing, doing the kind thing, is always the right result. Just because some people say don't do it, it doesn't mean you shouldn't do it. You just need to find others that will help you. And that's what the Radiothon's all about. It's reaching out to find others who will help us help poor souls like this. And remember, the lessons we teach the children are the ones that are going to affect them for the rest of their lives. I know I've rescued animals my whole life, and the thought of not having anybody to help me or care that I'm trying to do what I'm doing, and there were times when I felt like that, although my parents were wonderful to me, but still, you know, a child has no power. Adults need to set the role model for caring and being compassionate to all living creatures, humans and non-humans as well.
12: We need the phones to ring. That's the most important thing, because we're asking you for help. Just like that boy asked Animals in Distress for help. Animals in Distress can only do the rescues that the budget permits. I've got to be honest with you, there's times they've gone into debt and had bills to pay. I remember one radiothon, the money we made them was almost wiped out just to pay back all the, because they just had incurred that many vet bills. We're hoping that that's not the case, you know, going forward. Actually, one of the long-term goals is for them to have their own vet, but right now they don't. So we're asking for your help. That's the biggest bill, is veterinarian bills. Second is food. Your money goes 100% to the animals. These are all volunteers. Your money is voluntarily given. There's no federal, state, or local taxes. You're truly volunteering in every way with this no-kill shelter. And we're asking for your help. 610-841-4999. We're short on the match this hour. For the first match, we're short $225. For overall, we're short $1,330 for the match, for all the matching money. 610-841-4999. 610-841-4999 to help us. Thank you. 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
14: Now, Pentella Data Internet traffic.
34: 22 eastbound, very slow. 15th Street to Fullerton Avenue. Westbound, Airport Road to 15th Street. 78 and 80 look good for the PA drives.
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12: 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And a big thank you to him for his matching money and all the other ways he's helping us with this radiothon. John Campbell, who ended up buying, so that's DLP Capital. John Campbell bought DLP Realty from Don Winter, and he's helping us. He's bought an hour of airtime on Sunday for us and is doing a challenge hour that hour of $2,500. So any way you can help that Sunday would be great. And I can, again, if you're buying a home, use John Campbell. He supports our charities, and I appreciate that. But he also is the number one realtor in all of Pennsylvania 15 years in a row. So if you want to get your house sold, you might want to go to the guy that's number one in real estate sales 15 years in a row because of programs like the Sold in 34 Days, the Immediate Buyout Offer, the Love It or Leave It program, the lease back option, all of the preferred buyers list, all of those programs. 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They get it. 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
20: This morning on Truth Social, that ICE is doing a great job, and we can't give up one of its most important and effective crime-fighting tools, the traffic stop. Writing, it'll play right into the criminals' hands. This is after ICE put a hold on most stops following deadly shootings in Maine and Texas. Border Czar Tom Holman tells Fox,
21: "We'll let this play out where it is, but I think ICE is going to continue doing record arrests, record removals, and this is, I wouldn't even call it bump in the road. I mean, this is going to be a short-term review."
20: In both shootings, Homeland Security says the drivers killed used the vehicle as a weapon. Neither were the target of the immigration enforcement being conducted. Acting Attorney General Todd Blanche is about to face tough questions at a Senate confirmation hearing starting now. His time as a Trump personal lawyer will be under scrutiny, and Fox's David Spunt reports.
22: Blanche's critics in the Senate, and there are plenty, will most likely bring up the Jeffrey Epstein files and the mistakes made with how the department handled the release of those files. Blanche himself has admitted there were mistakes when it came to redactions and potential victim identity releases.
20: There's also a confirmation hearing this hour for Director of National Intelligence nominee Jay Clayton. "We may no longer need to change the clocks twice a year. The House passed a bill to make daylight saving time permanent. The Senate considers it next." America's listening to Fox News.
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6: Short for last hour. 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
6: Also enjoying your summer. Easy. You know, you're sitting there. Some people love cooking, and that's their thing. But some folks, it's, you know, it becomes time consuming. And maybe you love the cooking part of it, but you don't love the, I got to do all the prep work, all the cleanup, and you still want to have healthy eating for your family. Mr. Bill.

0: forget who's doing. So Susan's tomorrow. I forget who's doing this hour. Regardless, I'm looking for that. But regardless, I want to make sure I get everybody credit. And we're trying to raise money for animals in distress. No Kill Shelter. Lois Gaddick will explain maybe with one of these rescues that help does a better job of explaining than when I get into all the minutia of a No Kill Shelter and tax deductible and all. That's all great. But what it's really about is the rescues that are occurring all the time. And Lois has got another one. Lois, good morning.
1: Hi, Bob. I want to talk about one of our dogs. Her name is Sophie. And she was acquired as, she's like a lab mix type dog. And she was acquired by a young woman who had a boyfriend that moved in with her. And he knew all about how to train dogs, he said. Well, his idea of training, remember, this is a young dog, a puppy, a few months old. He put a shock collar on the dog. And he didn't know what he was doing with the shock collar. So he would crank up the intensity to the highest level. So the dog literally screamed because he'd hit that button and the dog, you know. And, of course, it's a young dog. It doesn't know what it's doing yet. It has to be trained. It has to be shown. Well, not with this guy. And things got so bad with this man and the dog. And he got so frustrated with the dog because the dog was becoming paranoid, you know, and upset every time he approached it or he walked back into the apartment. And finally, the girlfriend who allowed this to go on for several months, because she claimed she didn't know any better. She didn't know how to train a dog. So she thought this was what you do to train a puppy. Finally, the guy got so exasperated that he tried to choke Sophie to death. And the girlfriend pulled the boyfriend off of the dog and realized that there's no way she could keep that dog in that apartment with this guy. Now, I'd have gotten rid of the guy. First time he did anything abusive, he'd have been gone. But that's another topic. We have Sophie at the shelter, and she has made so much progress from when she first came in. As you can imagine, with that kind of psychological abuse and physical abuse, she was a real basket case when we got her. But she is now starting to realize that there are kind people in the world. And one of my favorite pictures that one of the volunteers took recently is of Sophie sitting out in the grass with one of our male volunteers, because initially she was terrified of men for obvious reasons. And there she is sitting in his lap, licking his face. So this is the kind of rescue that not only involves the physical trauma, but there's enormous psychological trauma, and that you just can't heal with the pill or a vaccination for something. It takes time and the right kind of environment of patience and kindness in order to allow that animal to realize that not all of the world is cruel. And what we offer at Animals in Distress is not only all the medical care, which we talk about and which is very expensive, but we also give them the environment in which they can heal. They can heal their minds. They can heal their bodies. And we need help to do it. We can't do it all by ourselves.
0: Beautiful picture of Sophie here on the sidewalk looking up with a big smile. So to see her smiling is interesting. That's a rescue. That's an animal that has a home that would have been, who knows what it would have been. So we're asking for your help with rescues like that. You've heard all the stories and the rescues that we just got in the last 2 days or 3 days that just came in. And again, we're talking about year round. This goes on year round, and we're only doing this for 1 week so that they can do their work for 51 other weeks of the year. So I'm appreciating you listening to these stories. A lot of folks get upset by them. I appreciate you just listening and helping us. We needed $2,700. We now need $2,385. We've made every match so far, thanks to some people hearing that we were short and making up that difference. We need $2,385 this hour. 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

0: 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Radiothon goes on the air here through Friday. Saturday, we take it on the road, and we'll be at the Allentown Fairgrounds Farmers Market from 8 a.m. to 4 p.m. We'll be anchored down at Lucy and Lolly's, but we have a whole bunch of merchants that are helping us do that, and we'll go to each of them from time to time throughout the market. Sunday, we'll be down at the shelter, and I invite you to come down and see Sophie, that we can bring her out to you. You get to tour the cat wing, because the cats, you know, they don't care. The dogs get all wound up, so you can't. Yeah, they don't. They really are. They're just like, what are you doing here? That's kind of, they give you a look and then they just look away. And the dogs get all, you know, wound up. So, but there's a run outside the kennels, and sometimes the dogs are out there. You see some of them because they get out and walked and get to have some recreation time on their own. They'll put a couple of dogs that get along out there so you can see them that way or ask one to be brought out. But you come on down to the shelter and see what this is all about, how beautiful the shelter is. There's nothing sad about the shelter. There's nothing but happy endings. And you know, there are, well, there's some animals that don't make it, some animals that die in their arms, but you don't see that. That's what you see is the result of the ones that made it. The ones that would not have made it without animals in distress or your help. You're the reason there isn't animals in distress. 1977, 49 years of no government money. It's volunteered giving people to believe in a no-kill shelter. That's you. And that's mostly my listeners. We've done this radiothon for 42 years, 43 years. That's you. You guys have so much, deserve so much credit for this shelter being able to still be here. I think a lion's share of the credit goes to people like you that are listening now. God rest their souls. People like Leo DeLong, who was very generous and had the means to give. A guy grew up an orphan and then dedicated so much of his time and money and talent to building that shelter. And someone like Dolores Durst, who hardly had two nickels to rub together but still gave every penny she could, and everybody in between that's contributed to this shelter and a better Lehigh Valley because it exists, and happier endings and families that have pets that they love because animals in distress exist. So I'm asking for your help. 610-841-4999 right now. 610-841-4999. Then I'll see you Saturday at the Farmers Market, Allentown Fairgrounds Farmers Market, Sunday down at the shelter, 5075 Lineport Pike, right near the Wedgwood Golf Course. We'll be there Sunday from 7 a.m., but breakfast starts at 8. Most people get there at 8. I'll be there at 7, and we're there till about 6:30 at night. So come on down. We've got free breakfast, free lunch, lots of stuff going on down there, free entertainment, basket raffle, and more. 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Thank you, Lois. 610-841-4999. 610-841-4999. 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
0: 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All right, so what else do I got here for you? I'm just making sure I got something else squared away here, right? Yeah. All right, it's 927 and 84 degrees, and I had a change up in plans here. I'm going to have Joshua Phillip on today. My other guest will be on tomorrow. Joshua Phillip is a writer for, first of all, he's got the Joshua Phillip podcast, but he also writes for Epoch Times, and we're talking, he's an expert on China, among other things, so we'll talk to him about all of that. And the Middle East and more. Joshua Phillip coming up around 9:40. We'll get to him on News Radio 790 WAEB. Let me see where we stand here on the money. We need 1760 to make the hour and the match. 1760 is what we need. We've been keeping track, keeping pace all day. Can you please help us? Because once I get to talk to Joshua Phillip, all bets are off on that. So, no, why is that out? It's just, you know, hold on. I'm multitasking. Give me a moment. Thank you. All right. 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
0: EB, I'm just need those phones to ring 610-841-4999. 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We've really stayed close on this, but now we're $1,760 short, $1,760 short for this for the day and the hour. And I'm asking for your help because once they start talking to Joshua Phillip, I won't be able to give the number. I don't like to interrupt the guest, and I know you like to hear the interview. So I'd appreciate, if you love the interviews, I'd appreciate if you could help me be able to do it a little stress-free by at least getting us closer to, you know, if we can get $1,000 in the next couple of minutes before I get Joshua on, I could feel a little bit better that we don't need as much. 610-841-4999 on the Ironton Telephone Pledge Lines Radiothon brought to you by the Vinart Dealerships, vinart.com, 610-841-4999. I got a Matt from Hess Windows and Doors sent me a link to some more jobs that Hess Windows and Doors recently did. I think the same thing when I look at stuff that Paul Wright Roofing did. When they send me pictures of houses, you guys have beautiful homes. 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I don't know how to describe it. 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News Radio 790 WAEB, Joshua Phillip on the way next. We need 1735. Can we get that money, please? 610-841-4999. 610-841-4999 on the Ironton telephones. You've heard the stories. I really want to get to Joshua, so I don't want to have another story. I'm just relying on you to believe in the cause and help us, and we need a lot of calls to get this 1785 or a couple of big pledges. However we get there, it doesn't matter to me. I just want to get there for animals in distress so we can stay. Even with last year, the last 2 years, we raised a total of $235,000 each year, and I'd like to get there for them this year, and we're on track to do that, but it's like, you know, a nail biter. 610-841-4999.
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0: 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DLP capital temperature already 84 degrees. 84 already at News Radio 790 WAEB. All right, we need 1735 to make the match for the Animals in Distress Radiothon. I really could use your help, please. 610. Oh, okay, hold on. Great. All right. We should tell you because you mentioned East Stroudsburg. I did. Thank you. A caller mentioned she was from East Stroudsburg and said we should tell you because I mentioned East. I do mention East Stroudsburg from time to time. Great. So we need $1,315. Can we get the $315 at least? Can we do that before the top of the hour? 610-841-4999. Please help me once I talk to Joshua. I'm not going to interrupt him, so I'm just counting on those phones to ring. Please help us with the Animals in Distress Radiothon. 610-841-4999 right now on the Ironton Telephone Pledge Lines. 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Joining me is Joshua Phillip. Joshua is a writer for the Epoch Times. He's an investigative reporter, an award-winning journalist. He also has the Joshua Phillip Show on YouTube. That's Joshua Phillip, P-H-I-L-I-P-P, Joshua Phillip on YouTube, the Joshua Phillip Show. Good morning, Joshua.
27: Good morning. Seems the ride never ends, huh?
0: Yeah. Oof. Yeah. So where would you like to go? Because we could talk about Iran, but, you know, the president's going to make this address, and they're now saying he's going to talk about, one of the things he's going to talk about is, let me just find it here. Hang on. Let me find the way they worded it. It's been confirmed election fraud is going to be exposed. There will be investigations and indictments. That's the word that he's going to bring up something about the 2020, about foreign governments interfering in our elections. Are you hearing that?
27: Doesn't surprise me. I think what surprises me is that they're going to present evidence of it. I'm aware. Now, all right, let me step back. When Trump was making challenges to the election, going back, you know, 2020 and the whole nine yards and January 6th, and the whole nation was just seemingly up in flames and everyone was getting sued over it, this is what was happening. The big allegation against Trump is that, you know, they put these cases out in so many different courts and every court struck it down. The reality of that, the important caveat, is that not a single court actually looked at the evidence. All the cases were rejected without standing.
0: Yes.
27: And so nobody wanted to touch it. And that's understandable, because even as a journalist, anybody who touched it was getting sued for, you know, some people over $1 billion. Nobody wanted to touch it. Not only that, but, you know, getting sued also came with the promise, effectively, that you were going to be targeted by the new administration, because, you know, Trump was on his way out and nobody wanted to do anything with it. So none of the evidence was ever properly looked at. We never really got a real investigation into it, at least not from the government level. Even journalists, or, you know, I would say the auditors for the American people, were unable to do their jobs because of the threat of lawsuits and the threat of weaponized justice, which many people faced. So, you know, effectively, you had evidence sitting around that was never able to be shown. I can tell you on a personal level, you know, I've been an investigative journalist for almost 20 years now, so obviously I have some good contacts. I had people sending me all kinds of stuff. One document I had received was from some pretty good folks in Washington, and these were people who were working on the legal defense for Trump and others. And what was shown to me was allegations that they had evidence that Russia, China, Iran, and Venezuela all were involved in interfering with the election. Now, the document I had was a broad outline. It didn't have the granular details, but and this was from people who were tied in with the cases. So I know it was legitimate. But again, we never really saw the direct evidence. And I would assume that Trump is now going to maybe show some of that, if they have it.
0: It's interesting because I think it was David Shostakis, who has written a book on the Constitution, and he's in, I think, Illinois. And he at one point held office, I believe. But anyway, he's been a guest on the show frequently. And he was going to testify in Pennsylvania, I believe. I'm going from memory and here from, because it goes back a ways, 2020. That's now 6 years ago. It goes back to, I think it was Williamsport. And he said, no, he was the same. And then I had a guy that was going to go, a different guy, a different attorney who I had on the show, who was going to testify in Pittsburgh. Both of them said, the judge never looked at the evidence. You just said it, and they had said that years ago, that they didn't even look at the. They said basically there's no proof, and they said, but they wouldn't let us show them the proof. In essence, that's the way it went. Yes,
27: and that is 100% accurate. Yeah, there's no evidence. Well, let me show you the evidence. I don't want to look at your evidence.
0: Yes.
27: I can't look at your evidence. That was. If you want to break it down to the most basic, that's exactly what happened in basically every case.
0: Yeah.
27: And the few cases where evidence was allowed to be shown, and it was not on the major ones, they did find stuff that happened. What we can say also is this. There is information coming out that China did, in fact, there were warnings that China was planning to rig the election. And there's actually a few disconnected pieces to this that, if you put them together, paint a very concerning picture. So there have been discovered documents that were hidden from Trump, hidden from members of the administration, hidden from the FBI, that were discovered. This includes documents that were declassified. The public can see them now. This is I'm talking recent history. Trump, you know, they found them, right? They released them. There was apparently whistleblower evidence that China was planning to rig the election using falsified ID cards and fake ballots. Hmm. Right around, so that claim was actually hidden. It was never investigated. You know, secret stuff put away in the FBI vault. You know, Cash Patel, of course, they found it. They released it to the public and said, you know, what is this? Why was this never, why were we never shown this, right? So we now know that there was what appeared to be credible evidence, a credible claim that China was planning to rig the election using fake ID cards. The next big piece of evidence is that actually there was a shipment, a very large shipment of fake ID cards, driver's licenses from China that was intercepted at the same time. Yes. Meaning you had a credible allegation and then evidence that corroborates that allegation. Both of these were covered up. Both of these were never shown to the public, and both of these were never fully connected. So I think at the very least, and the plan was they were going to use these fake IDs to get fraudulent ballots. That was the whistleblower allegation. That alone would have been enough to trigger a major investigation, and that actually is an important piece, because in the UK, they were getting the very similar allegations, and it was treated very seriously there. In the UK, it was actually investigated. It was taken as actionable cause or whatever, and they moved on it. But in America, it was covered up. Yeah. So that also raises some serious questions.
0: Now, what's interesting is we all know that, folks, this is not disputable, that they found those documents. But yet, here's the crazy part. People that are watching CNN, MSNBC, ABC, CBS, NBC will never know about this because they're not covering it at all. They just don't want, and maybe by this press conference, who knows, maybe they won't carry Trump's address to the nation tomorrow night, just because they don't want people to hear this story. And the other thing I don't like is when they say the voter fraud was not widespread. It doesn't have to be. It was widespread, by the way. Joe, no one is going to convince me that we went from 65 million, 70 million votes to Joe Biden, all of a sudden, Joe Biden getting 81 million votes. No one's ever going to convince me that was real, ever. You know, that alone. But again, there's lots of, to me, indications of widespread voter fraud. But even if they say it wasn't widespread, it doesn't have to be. It just has to be in the right precincts, the right number of votes. That's all that has to be. And with all this late vote counting, look what happened in California. Do you really think Spencer Pratt lost that election?
27: Yeah. Well, I think there's an important piece to that, too. They say there was no widespread fraud, but they also block investigations into widespread fraud. So, you know, it's like you can't block an investigation into something and say it doesn't exist, which is what's been happening. It blows my mind, actually.
0: Yeah. So there's rumors that something to that effect is going to happen. It's going to be one of the things he talks about in that address to the nation. Again, I believe that's tomorrow night. Where else would you like to go? I'm not surprised. I won't mind talking about Iran again, but certainly China. China, I don't think we realize. Go ahead. What were you going to say?
27: I think there's two big things happening. Well, one more point on tomorrow night. Mm-hmm. I feel like we're getting ready for like a big boxing match or something.
0: Yeah.
27: Tomorrow night. One more piece to that. So the FBI actually had deployed to Georgia, to Fulton County, mm-hmm. which during the 2020 elections is one of the big, you know, that was the place that froze the election, and then basically the entire votes flipped. That, you know, I remember I was a reporter election night, and prior to the, you know, prior to Fulton County freezing the election, it looked like Trump was going to win.
0: Yeah.
27: And statistically, because we were doing the math, it was basically impossible on the current trajectory at the time that Biden was going to win.
0: They actually did the math and the odds on all the states where Trump was leading at whatever it was, 11 o'clock or whatever time it was when they shut everything down, whatever it was. The statistical odds of him losing each race were almost like a billion to one, and the statistical odds of him losing all of them was, it's off the charts. You can't even give the number. It's so like a quintennial to one or something, whatever it's called. Yeah. It's just
27: so
0: crazy.
27: So what has happened now? So not too long ago, the FBI actually deployed alongside the Director of National Intelligence. Tulsi Gabbard was there personally at the time, former DNI. They actually raided one of those election offices, seized a bunch of ballots, seized a bunch of documents. What had happened was Democrats tried blocking that from taking place. They tried going after. They tried getting the ballots back. Judges actually intervened and ruled the FBI can keep it. Now what has happened just recently, I believe just last week or a couple weeks ago, the FBI has deployed more than 200 agents to Georgia, and they're now going through that evidence. And what's also happening now is there's a big rumor mill, so take it for what you will. But there are allegations that two government officials in Georgia are going to be declared fraudulent based on rigged elections. Now, will that happen? I don't know. Well, you know, we'll have to wait till tomorrow night.
0: Here's the problem: that people are thinking this is Republican versus Democrat, and it's not. It's the United States versus China or whomever. We're talking about foreign governments in rigging our elections. Is that what you want? Is that really what you want? And I think to some Americans, yes, they do, because they're fools. They don't know what they have. They're too blinded by their hatred of Donald Trump and or America. They don't realize, they have no clue what oppressive governments really are like. They didn't grow up in China. I've had guests from China on the show, Janice Trey, and I've had Cyrene, I can't remember her name now, but Annie Cyrus, who a citizen of Iran, sold into marriage at age 13. These people know what oppressive governments are. But we're not talking Democrat versus Republican, Trump versus Biden. We're talking about the United States versus foreign governments. Is that what you want, folks? Somebody needs to reason with people on the other side of the aisle that this should not be about R versus D. It's us versus them. Anyway, your thoughts?
27: Yeah, well, you know, and it's a problem, too. People here, you know, people in China think oppression is, you know, being jailed and disappeared for, you know, questioning the GDP numbers or believing in religion. People here think oppression is, you know, getting called the wrong pronouns or something like that. Yeah. I mean, you know, it's wild.
0: Yes,
27: there's actually something else that I think is massive right now. And it's interesting because a lot of the media didn't really make much of a deal about it.
0: Let me guess. Is it about them tapping into all the congressmen's and senators' emails?
27: That's okay. I should add another one. Yeah, Jack Smith is being investigated, the former special counsel, because he's now demonstrated, according to Catherine Herridge and others, you know, investigative journalists, allegedly, that he lied before Congress, which we have him on video doing. I'm just saying allegedly because, you know, innocent of proven guilty, but there's a video of him doing it. Documents have come out showing that while he denied, they tapped the, you know, phones and everything else of sitting members of Congress. He said he didn't. And so that could be a big thing.
0: Yeah. So where are you going?
27: The International Criminal Court. Marco Rubio, Secretary of State, came out just yesterday, in fact, or the day before, and he's saying they're going to dismantle the ICC brick by brick if necessary. And they're saying the ICC basically was working to investigate and possibly bring like war crime charges against American troops, American intelligence officials, possibly against Border Patrol agents. And the U.S. is launching right now a whole of government action to dismantle the ICC. I have some deeper information on this, though, told to me by some good contacts. There were rumors, and there's some public stuff on this, December 2025, I believe it was, Reuters had an article. There were rumors that the ICC was planning to bring criminal charges against President Donald Trump and members of his cabinet in 2029 when they're out of office. And effectively, that's going to be the new Trump-Russia. You're going to have a criminal investigation to President Trump, like war crime charges. They didn't detail it, but what I understand is going to be about the capture of Maduro, possibly other operations. And effectively, they want to put him on trial on the world stage, you know, something that's meant to go after genocide and such, and target other Americans as well, including American troops. So the Trump admin is trying to stop this right now.
0: Wow. You know, I don't know where I'm not for the UN anymore. I think it's just so perverse. that you have countries that are run by dictators telling us how to run the world and how to run our country. This, I don't think we should be answering. We either are sovereign or we're not. So to me, we don't answer to the World Court. We don't answer to the UN. We don't answer to the World Economic Forum. I just think it's, we are, either we're a sovereign nation or we're not. Yes?
27: Well, even legally, you know, America is not fully on board with this. They've been sanctioned. The ICC has actually been sanctioned since 2002. In 2002, the ICC actually tried investigating troops involved in the war in Afghanistan. And so they were actually going after American troops at that time. In 2002, you know, Bush era, right? What had happened was members of Congress and Bush at the time signed a bill that actually blocked the ICC from bringing those types of charges against Americans. So legally, they don't have standing. The problem is now they've expanded so much in terms of their power, in terms of the types of treaties they've put into place, in types of the scope of what they're capable of doing, that they don't care anymore. And they've in 2020 actually, 2019 and then 2020 actually, they relaunched their criminal inquiry against American troops. There's been no update since 2021, but according to Marco Rubio now, they actually do, they never dropped it. They are still, it seems, planning to prosecute American troops for our involvement in different wars.
0: Wow, but not, why don't they go after us for World War II then? It's just crazy.
27: Well, why don't they go after genocide in China taking place?
0: Yeah, or genocide in Nigeria with all the Christians being slaughtered. Why don't they do that? But no. No. All right. Joshua Phillip is on YouTube. The Joshua Phillip Show on YouTube. Joshua Phillip, again, investigative reporter for the Epoch Times. Thank you, Joshua.
27: Always a pleasure. Thank you.
0: We need $870 to make the match. Can you please help us? 610-841-4999. WAEB Allentown.
8: It could be a very testy job interview.
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10: I'm exceedingly grateful to President Trump for his trust.
8: Acting Attorney General Todd Blanche at the start of the confirmation hearing tells senators America is safer.
10: We have the lowest murder rate since 1900. Violent crime arrests are up nearly 114%. We've taken almost 5,000 child predators and human traffickers off the streets.
8: Before Blanche spoke, Democratic Senator Dick Durbin was critical.
11: Last year, you declared that the Justice Department was, quote, at war with the federal judiciary.
8: Demanding more information about whether an anti-weaponization fund controversially set up for people who claim to have been targeted by the Biden Justice Department has been permanently closed. And Durbin also accused Blanche of covering up Jeffrey Epstein's sex trafficking investigation files.
11: When scrutiny of the cover-up intensified, you participated in meetings in the White House Situation Room to strategize about how to protect President Trump. Not Epstein survivors, the president.
8: There are two other confirmation hearings this morning for Trump nominees to be directors of national intelligence and the CDC. The U.S. is bombing Iran again, a fifth day in a row, and this time not just at night. Central Command reports the strikes resumed at 1 p.m. Iran time.
12: CENTCOM says the targets are Iranian missile and drone sites, naval capabilities, and coastal defense sites. And this follows seven commercial ships that have been struck crossing the Strait of Hormuz. CENTCOM Commander Admiral Brad Cooper gave a number we hadn't heard yet. Nearly a dozen civilian crew members killed, missing, or injured by the Iranian strikes. And he added, U.S. forces are holding Iran accountable.
8: Fox's Mike Tobin in Tel Aviv. Iran's been firing drones and missiles at Gulf countries targeting American bases the day after a U.S. naval blockade was reimposed around Iran's ports. We got another inflation update this morning. And like consumer prices, wholesale costs also declined last month from May, down 0.3%. The annual wholesale inflation rate also dropped from 6.5% in May to 5.5%. America's listening to Fox News.
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0: U.S. Army vet facing homelessness along with her five children. 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Her children are excelling in their studies. And, you know, just imagine heroes like Glenda and other people, you know, what it's like that they're able to make sure that their family are safe and stable and on a solid foundation to build a new beginning after all they've done for us. 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We'll take a quick break. We'll come right back. We'll continue straight ahead. It's the Sean Hannity Show.
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0: We'll get Greg Jarrett on a couple of issues, not the least of which is threatening Supreme Court justices. And yeah, Jack Smith, was it abuse of power? 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
32: 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And Amanda Knox joins Bobby Cass to talk about surviving prison and life nearly 20 years after being wrongfully accused.
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34: Caffeine can be really good for you and help a lot of things, and caffeine can be kind of bad for you.
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34: Okay.
35: So you enjoy its effects longer.
34: Nice.
35: Yeah.
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2: From Los Angeles, California. 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Oh, my gosh. Oh, yesterday. I mean, I feel like we need a marching band. What they did yesterday in the House is remarkable.
3: No balance books, no spending cuts. Next up, bill protecting pizza crust.
2: They haven't gotten to the pizza crust bill yet, but they're going to. Don't panic. Don't panic, everybody. I know everybody on the planet is saying, geez, what if we could get somebody to work on pizza crust? But they didn't get there yet. But what they did do yesterday, man, you know that whole fall back, spring ahead thing? You may not have to, no. Watch my language carefully. You may not have to worry about that anymore. Did I say you don't have to worry about that anymore? No, I didn't say that. I said you may not. You know why I said you may not? Because the Senate is probably not going to pass this worthless piece of crap. So the House, oh man, I just love our Speaker of the House. I love the non-Speaker of the House. I love the House protocol guy. I like all the House members. I like the houses that the House members live in. I just love them so much because did they take care of, you know, anything to do with voting? No. Mm-mm. Well, they did compromise on that. Yeah. You know, there were a few that were standing up. And they were like, it's not going to happen. We're going to shut down everything in the House until they pass the Save America Act. But our great Speaker of the House, and I don't know who else was involved, but they all got together and they said, wait a minute. Let's compromise. Let's just throw that into something else that the Senate's not going to pass. And then we can spend the day fixing daylight savings time. Is there anything better?

All right. Man. I need a marching band all the time for them. Seriously. Because every time they do something, it's like, I need a marching band. Because they have accomplished some. Let me just go over some of the accomplishments that have happened in the House and the Senate. In the last 2 years, they have... Okay, I can't think of anything that they've actually done, but I know they've done something. And maybe next time. Now, I can't promise this is going to happen before the election. But can you imagine the magic if they could actually name a post office at this session? I mean, before we all go to vote. If they could name a post office, I'd be like, wow, I've got to vote for these guys. Why? Who? You're not with the Republicans? Did you hear what they just did? Daylight savings time. Of course, the Senate didn't do it. But the House, they have the courage to say, no, we're not going to spring ahead or fall back. None of that stuff. They had that courage. And then they went, and they went all the way to the wall to name a post office. Wow. But at least I have the satisfaction of hearing that while I'm in California. And being in California, when you hear about the spring ahead, fall back, daylight savings time bill, you think to yourself, I got it made. I got it made. So let's see what else is happening. By the way, can we get Anna Luna Paulina on with us? I'd like to talk to her. I know we've reached out to her office. I just want to know what happened here. What happened? Because, I mean, I really like her and I trust her. And, you know, she was like, we're not going to move anything. And I didn't. Nobody saw the daylight savings time coming. Nobody saw that one coming. I didn't even know that was in the lineup. Had I known that was in the lineup, I would have said, Anna, you're not gonna hold up the daylight savings time thing, are you? And she would have, of course, said, no. I don't mean the daylight savings time thing. I just mean all the other stuff. It's you know, when you're doing triage in the country, you're like, okay, you're hemorrhaging to death here. You're hemorrhaging to death here. You've got communists over here, and you're hemorrhaging over here. What do you want to tackle first? I don't know, daylight savings time? Yeah. So they took the Save America Act, and they've decided in the House that what they're going to do is they're going to tuck it into another bill, a must-pass bill. The Senate will never see this coming. Shh, keep it to yourself. So they're going to put it in another bill that they have to pass. And if we all keep it to ourselves, they're not going to pull that part of the bill out. Okay? They won't do it. They won't do it. Because they won't know. Because you don't know. I didn't know. Did you know about the daylight savings time thing? I didn't even know that was even a possibility. And boom, like magic, they passed that. So what they're going to do is they're going to put it in there, and then the senators will all vote to pass it because it's a must pass. And then we'll go, ha ha, gotcha. You just passed the Save America voter ID bill. And they'll say, what? This is an outrage. What happened? How did that thing happen? And then we'll all laugh, and Thune will be there like, ha ha, ha ha ha, I was on your side the whole time. Or it will just go to the Senate. And Thune and his cronies will pull it out. They'll pass the must-pass bill without any of that. And then we'll have the satisfaction of being able to stand there and go, see, it was Thune that did it. Oh, man, that's going to feel so good. And then they're going to follow it up with naming a post office. I'm telling you, that's the plan.
Republicans, I don't know why you're losing. I really don't. I don't know why. I don't know why. Almost every single Republican I know are like, I can't vote for these people anymore. I don't know why that's happening. You respond to the people. You really do. It's so satisfying. When I heard the daylight savings time, honestly, I turned the lights down in the and I lit a candle because it was like conservative porn. I'm like, oh, man, we could balance the budget. We could do so many things. But the daylight savings time? Oh, yeah. I'm not going to have to spring forward or fall back. Man. I got a date with myself and that bill on Friday. Oh, that's a hot date, I'll tell you that. Okay, let's move on here and talk to you a little bit about our sponsor. It's Patriot Mobile. If you don't think like the shark circling, all you have to do is wait. And then you'll see, like, oh, the sharks are circling. Unless you're a Republican. And then you're like, what sharks? Anyway, look what's going on in places like New York City. Oh, it's not going to affect me where I live. I promise you, it will. America very well may be flipping the page to our most dangerous chapter yet. And that means that those of us who want to preserve her have got to stick together. And that's why I'm right there with the House on that daylight saving. Man, do you think the Senate is going to scum that up? Oh. Maybe they could pass a flag-burning act. Wouldn't that be great? We'd all rally around that. Hey, you can't burn the American. Love it or leave it. These colors don't run. Man, we could say all of those bumper stickers and feel so good. Anyway, this is what the parallel economy is all about. And the main reason I love Patriot Mobile so much is because they are leading.

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0: Just in from Washington, D.C., looks like the House Speaker is now considering bringing to the floor the renaming of the hot dog bun. So we'll have that done as well very, very soon. Very soon. Gosh, they are just, they're so super good at strategy. The way they strategize. It's almost got me fooled, you know. For a while there, I thought they were do nothing. I thought for a minute there, Congress is worthless. They're not doing anything. They're not. And then daylight savings time. And now they're thinking about renaming the hot dog bun. So they're on it. America saved. Let me tell you about the American Story, episodes 16 through 20, now up. This is the final episode, final four, if you will. 16 through 20 of the American Story podcast, available for Torch Insiders. I have to tell you, the support of this series has been absolutely amazing, and we couldn't do it without you. So thank you for believing in the American Story and sharing it with your family and friends this week. And one Torch insider commented, quote, "My son loves to lay in bed, close his eyes, and listen thoroughly. The stories are amazing. We are now officially learning American history because of you. Thank you from our family of four." I have to tell you, it's a great story and a great way to, I narrate and I can bore anybody, right? I can start talking just dead to sleep. Unfortunately, this is done so well that it might keep you awake at night, but it's a great thing to listen to. Thank you, Torchies. The Torch gets it first. They have now all 20 episodes, and they're all commercial free. You can get it at glenbeck.com/torch, and it will be coming soon. I think, what episode are we up to here, Ricky? Do you know online, wherever you get your podcasts?
2: For the public?
0: Yeah.
2: Yeah, for the public, they're at episode 13. But Torch Insiders are at episode 16.
0: Yeah, and all the way to 20 now. Where are you? Where do you get it if... Where will we get this once we don't have to spring back or fall back or spring ahead? Where do we get that? Will we still be able to get
2: this? Is this a rhetorical question?
0: No, I have... No, it's an honest question. I really don't know. 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Do I have time, Sarah, for a preview? Let me give you a preview of episode 16. This begins with a Southern plot to assassinate Abraham Lincoln when he was first elected president. Listen to this.
3: With a flourish, Ferrandini, his eyes blazing, holds a long knife over his head and says,
4: "Gentlemen, this hireling Lincoln shall never, never be president."
3: The room erupts in lusty cheers. Ferrandini continues,
4: "Who should do the deed? Who should assume the task of liberating the nation of the foul presence of the abolitionist leader?"
3: The room grows quiet again. Then, Ferrandini answers his own question. They will each draw a ballot from a box that he's already prepared. Whoever draws the one marked in red is the assassin. But the ballots will remain secret, so no one knows who the assassin is until the final moment. The men take turns stepping forward and pulling a folded slip of paper from the box. Once everyone has a ballot, Ferrandini reaches in and takes the last one. The evening is over. The plan is set in motion. On their way to the saloon, Davis and Hilliard open their ballots. Davis's ballot is blank. His face fails to hide the disappointment. But Hilliard tells him not to worry. He explains that Ferrandini put 8 ballots marked in red to ensure that no matter what, at least one man would pull the trigger. Later,

0: Davis bids Hillard goodnight, and they go their separate ways, and Hillard goes to his home and Davis to a large office building on South Street. It was a strange destination for such a late hour, but Davis was desperate to speak with a man he knew would be there. His boss, a detective named Alan Pinkerton. You see, Harry Davis was not a Southern revolutionary. He was an undercover agent with the Pinkerton National Detective Agency.
1: It is, it's just a remarkable story. You've never heard the American story told this way. 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It's the American story, available now, at glennbeck.com/torch. Episodes 16 through 20 are now up. And I'm tonight, I can't tell you where, and I can, there's nobody, I mean, we have a very small number of people that are allowed to come in because it's just a quick little get together, but the insiders were holding a, kind of a get together today in California, and I'm stopping by to say hi to them. Another kind of perk to be a Torch member, and I cannot wait to meet you if you're in California today. Okay, what else do I need to do here? I could go to Mamdani. I gotta hit the socialist, democratic socialist, the insanity on that one. Did I tell you about daylight savings time? Did I hate to bring this up again, but I'm just so excited about it. They passed that. How about that? How about this one? Jennifer Welsh. Jennifer Welsh, podcaster, really brilliant person. She has gone on a rant about homeschoolers, and she said they're just the dumbest people anywhere. They're just dumb. And boy, you couldn't be more right, Jennifer. In fact, what I'd like to do, because I want you to be able to prove this point, because I'm so sick of homeschoolers. This is just between you and me, Jennifer. I am so sick of homeschoolers because, first of all, they're weirdos, you know, like they don't believe that there are 90, you know, different, genders. So they're weirdos, no blue hair. And they actually believe in the Constitution. But anyway, what I'd like to do is I'd like to challenge you, Jennifer, and I know who's going to win on this. Believe me, you have nothing to worry about. To debate on this program a 15-year-old high schooler that's only been homeschooler. And I just want to see, because you're right. They are so stupid. You know you'll be able to clean their clock, and you can do it with such grace so you don't humiliate them. But please, Jennifer Welsh, I challenge you to debate somebody in this audience that is 15 years old and a homeschooled kid. You go ahead. Let's debate. It'll be fair, and it'll be so embarrassing for them, Jennifer. You won't believe it. Okay, you'll make your point. Let me tell you about our sponsor this half hour. 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

0: Coming up, what the Democratic Socialists want to do, and that is, they just passed a new, I don't even know what it is, a new to-do list, I guess, and on their to-do list is abolish the U.S. Senate. But that sounds perfectly reasonable. No, no, no. You love America. You love America. I just want to get rid of its system. And believe me, there are days that I'd like to abolish the Senate. Today is one of them, and which is weird because yesterday was one of them. Come to think of it, Monday was one. Friday was one of them. Those two, last Friday and the Thursday before that. I take weekends off on wanting to abolish the Senate. But anyway, just keep loving America. You socialists, you just keep loving America to death. You know who you are? You love America so much, it's like that person that loves puppy dogs so much they smother them to death. I just love you so much. It's going to squeeze all the life out of you. Let me see. What else makes an awful lot of... Oh, could I just do one last thing on Lindsey Graham? Could we please stop wondering what killed Lindsey Graham? You know, he's 71. He was 71. And now, I mean, now we're not sure what killed him. And what's strange is we're also not sure what's keeping Mitch McConnell alive. But I gain hope, a lot of hope, when I hear that we've been doing this for a very long time, you know? Rush Limbaugh used to say, and this when I was younger, I used to listen to him and go, "Hey, Rush, we've never been in this situation before." And he'd be like, "My friends, we've been in this situation before." And I'd be like, "No, we haven't. Can I tell you something?" He was right. We've been in this situation before. We've been in all of them every day. I'm thinking about starting a thing on the program just called Every Day. I could do it every day. Been here before. Let me give you this one. 1850, Zachary Taylor, old rough and ready. I don't even know what the hero of Buena Vista. Where's Buena Vista? I didn't know there was something heroic that happened there. So he's spending the blazing hot Independence Day, the Washington Monument, which is still just a stump of the thing under construction. And he sits in the sun for hours and he comes home and he does what everybody does after sitting in the sun for a long time. They eat a bowl of cherries and he drank a pitcher of iced milk. 5 days later, he's dead. It's the milk that killed him, or was it the cherries? Here's what you need to understand about the moment. Taylor, he was a slaveholder from Louisiana, and he had turned around and told the South that he's not going to allow slavery into the new Western territories. And he said he would hang secessionists, hang them. I'm going to hang him with the same regret I've had when I was hanging deserters in Mexico. Maybe that's where Buena Vista is. Anyway, within days of his death, people started talking. Southerners poisoned him. Did you know that? They put arsenic in the cherries. Okay. That thing went on. I've never even heard that before. Did you? Zachary Taylor was killed by poison cherries. Had you ever heard of that? I never. That thing went on and on. And on for 141 years. People just would not let that go. In 1991, we are so crazy as people. They actually dug him up to see if the cherries killed him. A writer had gotten obsessed with the theory, and she was convinced that he was killed by arsenic on the cherries, that she convinced the family and convinced the coroner of Jefferson County, Kentucky. And on a June morning, they opened up the tomb of the President of the United States and took hair and fingernail and bone and sent it to Oak Ridge National Laboratory. Nuclear scientist. This is not as good as spending our time and money on abolishing the daylight savings time. I mean, that was spectacular what they did. But we spent money with our nuclear scientists to find out if a guy who died in 1850 was poisoned by cherries. Okay, anyway. So they did neutron activation analysis, the best interest instruments in the human race, and they applied it to the fingernail of the man who died before the Civil War. And the answer came back. No, no. There was no arsenic in him, no. Mm-mm. I mean, you know, the level, he had arsenic, but it was normal for the 19th century because arsenic was in the wallpaper, and I don't know if people were licking the wallpaper back then, but it was in the wallpaper and the medicine and the dirt. I mean, this is still where they were like, you know what? I think he needs a little mercury. That'll perk him up. So, and nowhere near the poisoning level. So what did he die of? Gastrointestinal illness. Yeah. Yeah, because he lived in a city with no sewage system. He was drinking hot milk in July. So they dug him up to check. So here's what this accomplished. I couldn't find what it accomplished. I thought maybe that was for you to talk. I'm sorry, I left that space for you because I thought maybe you knew what that accomplished. He accomplished nothing because the theory is still out there. Go online. You're going to be amazed. Go online.
1: The president of the United States actually killed by arsenic and cherries? Zachary Taylor.
0: Look it up. You wait till you see. It's everywhere. It's everywhere. Because the theory wasn't ever about Zachary Taylor. Here's what I want you to see. In 1850, the rumor didn't spread because there was evidence. It spread because Americans had already decided that other Americans were capable of murdering a president over a policy dispute. So the theory wasn't the disease. It was the fever. It was the tell. It was the country announcing out loud what I already believe about people on the other side of the aisle, that they're not opponents anymore. They're murderers. 11 years later, 600,000 of us were dead. Why? This is where this whole theory kind of falls apart. But I'm tired, okay? And I'm in Los Angeles. Give me a break. Why 6 years later, 600,000 of us were dead? Because there were a lot of people on the slave side that were murderers that were really bad. But the conspiracy theory came first. It always does. You have to believe your countrymen are murderers before you can bring yourself to shoot at them. Did that register with you? You have to believe your countrymen are murderers before you can bring yourself to shoot at them. What's happening in our country? Let me take you back to Saturday night. 71-year-old man with hardening of the arteries, the most common condition in aging American men, the thing that kills more men than anything else on earth, suffers a tear in his aorta. That's the preliminary finding of the D.C. medical examiner. Not a heart attack. A dissection, the inner wall of the largest artery in the body, split open. Blood drives into the tear. And, you know, you have minutes, not hours, you have minutes before you're dead. It kills healthy-looking people in restaurants and airports and church pews, probably a few with hookers as well. John Ritter died of it. It's fast, it's quiet, it doesn't announce itself in advance. Lucille Ball died of this. And that's why everybody's like, but he looks so well just the other day. Yeah, because that's the way it is. The FBI, you know, sent a bunch of people into his house to investigate, and it started everybody. I mean, what are we doing? What are we doing? Case is still pending. We don't know for sure, but, you know, that should be on the record. Because I don't want anybody to take anything on faith, because there's no faith in anything anymore that's left. You have to take everything on evidence now. But evidence is a process, and the process isn't finished. Now, is it possible the Iranians reached into the home in Northwest Washington and induced an aortic dissection in a U.S. senator? I guess anything's possible, but possible is not a fact. Possible is not even a claim. If you want me to believe a foreign intelligence service murdered a sitting senator on American soil, bring me the thing. Bring me a witness, a document, a lab result, a body of any evidence. And that's not me defending the establishment. That's me refusing to let the establishment lower my standards. I mean, I understand why the ground is so fertile here. I mean, we have been lied to about the health of powerful people for years. Do you remember, if you're my age, do you remember we used to make fun of the Soviet Union? because their leaders, when they would get into office, they all looked like,
2: Joe Biden, I wish one day I could be as healthy looking as Joe Biden.
0: And then they would say for weeks, they would, everybody knew he was dead. And everybody in Russia was like, no, yet he is fine, healthy. And then like a month later, like, yeah, he just dropped dead, but he was doing it while lifting weights. And no, he wasn't. He was dead weeks ago. And we used to make fun of that. And now we're sitting here with Mitch McConnell after we all said, hey, can somebody tell us the truth, please? It's quite obvious. Can somebody tell us the truth about Joe Biden? How dare you say that? And now everybody in the GOP is having 20-minute conversations with Mitch McConnell. Please, please, I'm holding on by a thread, please. When the people whose job it is to tell you the truth stop doing it, you don't get a nation of skeptics. You don't. You get this nation, a nation that will believe absolutely anything. Because when nothing is verified, everything is equally plausible. And that's the most dangerous condition any of us, a free people, a free nation, can live in. But earned distrust is a reason to demand the evidence. It's not a license to invent evidence. It's a license to demand evidence. So let's talk about the thing that is actually in front of us, because it's hard enough without ghost stories. The Save America Act needs 60 votes in the Senate, they say, but that's not true. Republicans have 53 seats. Graham's seat was empty, now his sister. I don't know who his sister is. And by the way, please, please, Democrats, don't talk to me about this isn't replacing him with a sister. Just a bunch of people. One guy decides who's going to sit in that seat. Yes, that's the way the system works. And please don't start with me. Look what you did with Kamala Harris. And what you did to Bernie Sanders. Please don't start. Please, please. It's just, it's tiring. Mitch McConnell, now hospitalized for weeks, hasn't been voting. So the working number now is 51, maybe 52. Is she in yet? In June, the whole conference was present. The bill got 50 votes, a majority, and not one vote more, with Murkowski, Tillis, and McConnell voting no. 50. That's what's required, not 60, 50. It's never been 60. This is the fight. This is the math. It's grinding. It's unglamorous. And it's in a body designed by men who wanted things to be hard. And that's good. It's supposed to be hard to get things passed in Washington, but not this ridiculously hard. And I'll tell you, what doesn't move a single vote towards 60? Telling 40% of the country that the other side kills senators. Nobody in the history of the Republic has ever been persuaded by a person who has just accused them of murder. This guy's a murderer. Hey, you want to vote my way? Not going to happen. Not going to happen. Look what happened yesterday. Testimony on the Hill. You had Kagan and what's her face? Coney Barrett. And they're up and they're saying, I mean, Amy Coney Barrett had a really terrifying story about her son walking in. I had this exact experience once. My kids were probably about 10, and I was getting ready for a big speech. And at that time, we had a huge threat on us, and they walked in while I was putting on my bulletproof vest. And the blood drummed, went out of their faces. They were like, Dad, 10 years old. The other one was 8. Dad, what is that? No, they're not. I'm just wearing this. You know, it's just, I just have to wear this. It's no big deal. Hoping that they didn't know what it was. They know exactly what it was. We gotta stop this. We have to stop this. And I'm going to tell you exactly who is causing it, and with evidence coming up in a minute. Stand by. First, let me tell you about our sponsor this half hour. Our sponsor is My Patriot Supply. You wake up Saturday morning to a text from your brother. Hey, got any extra batteries? 10 minutes later, your neighbor knocks on the door. Happen to have a flashlight I can borrow? 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
0: So, you know, I'm telling you that story about Zachary Taylor, and I know that for the most part, people are saying that it was Iran that did it. It wasn't, you know, the Democrats that did it or Republicans or whatever. And I'm sorry I confused that here a bit. But what I had in mind was what I'm about to tell you, because there are those in this country that do are getting to the point to where they will kill each other. You have to be carefully taught and brought to a point to where you could kill your neighbors. And I want to talk to you about that next.
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6: An oil tanker disabled by U.S. forces. I'm Lisa Lacerra, Fox News. It happened in the Arabian Gulf. The U.S. military says it's the first ship to be stopped since the U.S. put the blockade back in place, as the U.S. Navy air campaign against Iran has expanded.
13: U.S. Navy jets now launching strikes around the clock, including daylight hours, in an effort to bring Iran back to the negotiating table. This afternoon, U.S. forces hit Greater Toum Island outside the Strait of Hormuz for the first time. The increased volume of airstrikes, an attempt to clear a path through the Strait of Hormuz to increase shipping volume and potentially paving the way for U.S. warships to sail through, something that hasn't happened for 2 months.
6: Fox's Lucas Tomlinson in Tel Aviv. President Trump says the renewed U.S. strikes against Iran began after Iran began targeting civilian ships in the Strait of Hormuz. This afternoon, President Trump was in Carlisle, Pennsylvania, telling weapons makers to pick up production.
15: We have the best quality in the world, but we need a little more speed.
6: The president said there will be nearly $10 billion in new investments in the U.S. industrial base coming to Pennsylvania. The House Speaker and Vice President say they have a plan to pass a budget.
16: Speaker Mike Johnson says the House Budget Committee will likely pass a budget resolution Thursday, and it will pass through the full House next week.
17: After the Senate passes the budget resolution, our four instructed House committees can go to work to write the reconciliation bill itself.
16: They expect the Senate to pass the resolution before the August recess. Vice President Vance met with Republicans Wednesday to push for agreement, despite some concerns about the proposed $95 billion in spending.
6: Fox's Jessica Rosenthal. Vice President Vance said the Save America Act will be part of the reconciliation package and there'll also be help for farmers and for troops as part of the package. Defending champion Argentina reaches the World Cup final, beating England 2-1. 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
14: 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Next week on Netflix, Tuesday, it's a comedy special as Bill Maher accepts the Kennedy Center Mark Twain Prize for American Humor and the debut of the third season of WWE Unreal. Next Wednesday on Netflix, the premiere of the French action drama Elite Force, as well as the documentary film A Toxic Love Story. Next Thursday, the launch of season 2 of the Netflix romantic drama Ransom Canyon, starring Josh Duhamel and Minka Kelly. Next Friday on Netflix, the debut of the new comedy film 72 Hours, starring Kevin Hart and SNL's Marcelo Hernandez. Next Monday on Hulu, the 15th season start of King of the Hill. Next Wednesday on Hulu, the second season premiere of the Korean drama A Shop for Killers. Next Thursday on Paramount Plus, the fourth season launch of Star Trek Strange New Worlds. Next Friday on Apple TV, the debut of the comedy film The Dink, starring Jake Johnson. 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